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1: Thank you. I was at this conference seance in CalArts in Los Angeles, and I met this writer, Madeline Ginz, and I would like to present a short meditation on the title of one of her books. What the President Will Say and Do. What the President Will Say and Do. What the President Will Say and Do. What the President Will Say and Do. What the President Will Say and Do. What the President Will Say and Do. What the President Will Say and Do. What the President Will Say and Do. What the President Will Say and Do. What the President Will Say and Do. What the President Will Say and Do. What the President Will Say and Do. What the President Will Say and Do. What the President Will Say and Do. What the President Will Say and Do. What the President Will Say and Do. What the President Will Say and Do. What the President Will Say and Do. What the President Will Say and Do. What the President Will Say and Do.

Our objective today is nothing less than the genesis of a living human brain. Keeping in mind that bold revolutions in art and science most often result from the creative synthesis of seemingly unrelated or even profoundly incompatible materials and ideas. For example, on this side of the equation, a bowl of mashed potatoes, in this case, Idaho tubers. Mashed potatoes are among the few organic substances to effectively mimic human brain matter in, let's get it off there, consistency, density, and critical mass. Also a very pleasant aroma. And on the other side of the equation, I've prepared a little homebrew bacterial culture habitat for millions of spiral-shaped bacteria known as spirochetes. A very persuasive theory in contemporary neurobiology suggests that the axons and dendrites permitting communication among human brain cells are direct descendants of these little fellas. Can't see them, but I know they're in there. Next, we simply scrape our culture into the potato mash. Give it a good folding in. Really let the spirochetes incubate. And then we'll wheel the entire mixture over into the sun and let nature go to work. Of course, such processes take place over millions of years. Time is the essence of a lasting revolution. So I suppose we'll just have to sit back, boil up the rest of our Idahos,

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1: Tonight I teach you to save your penny.
0: I'm going to do that, Mr. Nashman.
2: Yes, sir.
0: Now, in the meantime, I'm learning business from my master, right?
2: So I got to know one thing. Something that I've been thinking about.
3: So how come you people come to business so much?
1: You people? Oh, I see. Yeah. I see. You want to learn the secret of our success, is that right?
4: I teach you. First of all, you start off with a period of several thousand years, during which you have nothing to sustain you but a great bearded legend.
1: Oh, my friend, you have no land to call your own, to grow food on, or to hunt. You have nothing. You're never in one place long enough to have a geography or an army or a land myth. All you have is a little brain. A little brain and a great bearded legend to sustain you and convince you that you are special, even in poverty. But this little brain, that's the real key, you see. With this little brain, you go out and you buy a piece of cloth, and you cut that cloth in two, and you go out and sell it for

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1: Go ahead.
0: Like a sex machine, man.
1: Go ahead.
0: Moving, doing it, you know.
1: Go ahead.
0: Can I count it on?
1: Go ahead. Go ahead.
0: 1, 2, 3, 4.

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1: Get on up.
0: Get up.
1: Get on up.
0: Get up.
1: Get on up.
0: Stay on the scene.
1: Get on up.
0: Like a sex machine.
1: Get on up.
0: Get up.
1: Get on up.
0: Get up.
1: Get on up.
0: Get up.
1: Get on up.
0: Get up.
1: Get on up.

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1: Go ahead. Take him to the bridge.
0: Take him onto the bridge.
1: Take him to the bridge.
0: Take him to the bridge. Hit me now. Come on.
1: Get on up.

friends always sang to me, he knows me. Johnny, you're too good for your mama, and you're too good to her. You're always buying her something nice, or sending her some kind of card, or candy gram, or telegram, or a telephone call. But you see, to me, love is a personal thing, not a social thing. It's a thing between a man and his woman. 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You better send old J.

0: sell it for a penny more than you paid for it. Then you run right out and buy another piece of cloth, cut it into three pieces, and sell it for 3 pennies profit. But, my friend, during that time, you must never succumb to buying an extra piece of bread for the table or a toy for a child. No, you must immediately run out and get yourself a still larger piece of cloth, and so you repeat this process over and over, and suddenly you discover something. You have no longer any desire, any temptation to dig into the earth to grow food or to gaze at a limitless land and call it your own. No, no. 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You have a mercantile heritage. You are a merchant. You're known as a usurer, a man with secret resources, a witch, a pawnbroker, a shini, a maki, and a kike.
1: You're really some teacher, Tinesma. You're really, really the greatest.

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We should make the music.

evenly arranged. Songs from completely different categories can be played to the same drum drop. Since the emergence of rock music in the early 50s, all hit songs have a pattern of arrangement that are basically the same. I've chosen an arrangement that is standard, from rock and roll through country to ballads. Every drum drop will be counted off in the tempo of the selection. Each drop begins with a 4-bar introduction, and all verses and choruses are arranged in 8-bar phrases. All but 3 drum drops will use the long-form arrangement. See the back of the album to read what I'm saying. Each verse we call letter A, and each chorus letter B. So the long-form arrangement reads as follows. First, the count, then the 4-bar intro, then verse, verse, chorus, verse, verse, chorus, verse, chorus, chorus, repeating the chorus until the fade. There will be drum lead-ins and pickups on each transition every 8 bars. Now, with the help of one of Hollywood's top studio drummers, Mr. Dave Krieger, let's get on with the application of instruments. A drummer does 2 major functions. Without him, a band is totally empty. Number 1, he sets the tempo and keeps it there. And number 2, he determines the feel of the song. You're listening to Medium Rock. This drop can be heard in its entirety on drop number 3, side 2. Let's begin with a guitarist who is writing a song in the hard rock style, but using the first, the count.

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She goes with you to a classroom.

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4, 5, 6, 1, 2, 3, 4, 5, 6, 2, 2, 3, 4, 5, 6, 3, 2, 3, 4, 5, 6, 4, 2, 3, 4, 5, 6, 1, 2, 3, 4, 5, 6, 2, 2, 3, 4, 5, 6, 3, 2, 3, 4, 5, 6, 4, 2, 3, 4, 5, 6, 1, 2, 3, 4, 5, 6, 2, 2, 3, 4, 5, 6, 2, 2, 3, 4, 5, 6, 4, 2, 3, 4, 5, 6, 1, 2, 3, 4, 5, 6, 2, 2, 3, 4, 5, 6.

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I'm the host of There There on WGXC Acra, Hudson, and Catskill. Radio for open ears.

don't myself use records. And I give the example of someone who lives happily without records. But I notice that no one pays any attention to me. Or maybe a few pay attention.

0: that most people use records.
1: Well, it's useful to hear music from concerts or performances
0: really
1: you can
0: not,
1: never get to.
0: No, it's really not useful at all.
1: Well,
0: it merely destroys one's need for real music. It substitutes artificial music for real music, and it makes people think that they're engaging in a musical activity when they're actually not. And it has completely distorted and turned upside down the function of music in anyone's experience. For instance, if you don't believe what I said, I was present at a concert conducted by Stravinsky of one of his own works.
1: Right.
0: And I was sitting behind a 10-year-old child and his father. And after the performance was finished, the child turned to his father and said, "That isn't the way it goes."

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1: Peaceful. We have no weapons. You can't.
0: You will have another target, a military target. Then name the system.
2: This will be the last time. Where is the rebel base?
0: You may fire when ready.
1: What?
2: You're far too close.
0: Dantooine is too remote to make an effective demonstration, but don't worry. We will deal with your rebel friends soon enough.

0: don't think so.
1: Rewind the side that's close to the beginning.
2: Can't rewind on this. Is it at the beginning?
1: Rewind.
3: Should we go back and do this over again?
1: No, just let it go. Pretty typical.

0: Wait, did me and Greg miss that part?
1: Yeah.
0: Oh, shit. We can't go back?
2: You were singing along?
0: You were singing? Oh.
2: Can you turn that off?
0: Yeah.
2: Another tape?
0: It's good that you mentioned Sean in the song, so I don't feel so bad about him not being here.
2: Tried to get him up.
0: Yeah. You know, he's tired. About enough.

0: brownies at that party.
1: Oh, yeah.
2: Oh, really?
0: Yeah.
2: Brownies.
0: I'll save you.
1: Marijuana?
2: No. Almond.
3: Walnut? Sad. You always think like that? You know I like walnut brown.
2: Little brown girl.
1: Look at that brownie. Look at my mouth around that brownie. Moist. That's a moist brownie.
0: You said Mary Wonka, right?
1: Whoa.
0: Where are
1: you at?
0: Ouch.
1: That's a nice brownie you got there.
0: Hey, can you get me one?

0: I'm happy with everything. There's a, my friend Maurice has a lower vocal than the one that we were playing this afternoon. Right.
1: Yeah.
0: You heard it. You heard the one that was being played?
1: Uh-huh. It was the first one that we were like, oh,
0: well, we
1: well,
0: did,
1: maybe that's
0: no,
1: two.
0: We did two.
1: Yeah, the second one.
0: No, we did three.
1: We did three?
0: Yeah, my friend Maurice. The only reason we had such hard times is because we were so burnt out by that time.

0: Hey, I got my Coca-Cola.
1: Oh, she's a pretty monster in there.
2: Roar! Come back to me, trailer.
1: I'm gonna be not cooking.
3: You should even know I.
0: Yeah.
1: Oh, what's the lad's problem? He's got an 8 on his back. Not too late for the scarf. He's got no hair on his head.
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Thank you. Was at this conference seance in CalArts in Los Angeles, and I met this writer, Madeline Ginz, and I would like to present a short meditation on the title of one of her books. What the President Will Say and Do. What the President Will Say and Do. What the President Will Say and Do. What the President Will Say and Do. What the President Will Say and Do. What the President Will Say and Do. What the President Will Say and Do. What the President Will Say and Do. What the President Will Say and Do. What the President Will Say and Do. What the President Will Say and Do. What the President Will Say and Do. What the President Will Say and Do. What the President Will Say and Do. What the President Will Say and Do. What the President Will Say and Do. What the President Will Say and Do. What the President Will Say and Do. What the President Will Say and Do. Thank you.

everlasting, else everything. Him, employment, and now, order, whole image thinker, these are negative.

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Job, life, each, countless opportunities.

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It has traveled orally through generations and across continents for millennia. The legend speaks of women who found themselves to be particularly attuned to the polar light.

And just as the geomagnetic poles drift across the earth, so did these women follow their feet in tune with the light.

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Naturally, their perception of the aurora deepened. They began to notice how their senses opened. And they began to notice

I soon came to realize that flowing hair intensified their listening experience. And soon the most established listeners came to fashion special headpieces made out of antlers, tree branches, vines, pine cones, or anything that might act as an antenna.

It is said that these headpieces intensified listening even further and helped them to receive the voices of the unborn and the deceased.

as a way to share the profundity of this experience with future generations, special rites of passage were developed for girls to guide them on their journey into adulthood. Bespoke headpieces were constructed out of natural materials to be adorned by a girl as she ventured out alone into the wilderness. She would wear the headpiece in search of wisdom and advice, and to help receive the sounds of the aurora.

Over the course of 3 days and three nights, a girl might experience an intense connection to the natural elements, to water, to earth, to air. But through the bespoke headpiece, it was the voices of the Aurora that would speak to her. Voices of the long distant past, and voices of the future. They would speak about the cycle of life, about transition. They would remind the girl about her changing role, that she was leaving a position of dependence, of receiving, and moving towards a position of giving, of transmitting. And now she was gaining the strength to choose what and how to transmit.

On her return, the girl woman would be greeted and received by her elders and a celebratory fire and feast. This fire, this minuscule version of a solar flare, was a tiny reminder of the energy of the sun, and its crackle a reminder of the message of the aurora.

0: stomach and pace the room again. Often the sun would be blazing over Southwark chimneys before she could persuade herself to get into bed. And there she would lie, pitching and tossing, laughing and sighing for an hour or longer before she slept at last. What was all this stuff about her person, society? For she smiled at what her society said, which argued its moral reason for lady in such an excitement which seems not the very plain language, but nothing falling, fountain rising, memory as she confronts the whole next day. Orlando could never remember a single line, smiling into the name. Then she listened for a moment, such names, and her own beliefs glowing, the small age of her light. Then she saw C, charming life, Mr. Elva, music. Then she turned on her heel, tried to recollect the rapidity that had swept her politeness, charm, stripped the sisters from her back. She was bound to do rows in a neat black silk, and if she could not make a thing, nobleman, and rang the bell the same always. When the servant came, nothing remained him to exclaim. Yet fate aside, in just a moment, was intent. She was summoned by urgent affairs to London. Thus we are forced to conclude that society is one of the introduced to such a skilled housekeeper so prompt about Christmas time. Whose place I had to have the proper mixing and stirring of a dozen different ingredients.
1: Section 11.
0: Take a hand, but it is in itself insipid.
1: Chapter 4.
0: Take away Lord O, Lord A, Lord C, or Mr. M, and separately each is nothing. Stir them all together, and they combine to give off the most intoxicating of flavors, the most seductive of scents. Yet this intoxication, this seductiveness, entirely evade our analysis. At one and the same time, therefore, society is everything, and society is nothing. Society is the most powerful concoction in the world, and society has no existence whatsoever. Such monsters the poets and the novelists alone can deal with. With such something-nothings, their works are stuffed out to prodigious size, and to them, with the best will in the world, we are content to leave it. Following the example of our predecessors, therefore, we will only say that society in the reign of Queen Anne was of unparalleled brilliance. To have the entry there was the aim of every well-bred person.

So that even the person who died, the person who died, the person who died,

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1: I cannot keep this secret 3, any longer. 7, not 1, from you. 5. Allow me 3, to confess. 9, 7, I want you, 1, madam, 5. Madly. 3, 9, it's not, 7, of course, 1, what you say, 5. But oh my, that cocksure 3, precision, 9, that saucy 7, way 1, you lift your 5. Voice just then. 3, 9, 7, 1, in my mind's eye, I dress you up in riding attire. Cap, breeches, boots, stiffened crop in hand. 02588. 02588. You'll need no one-time pad to decode my desire. It's set down plainly in the text of flesh and blood. Some say you are fake, an electromagnetic hoax. Ha! I won't give you away. Madam, have no fear. Listen for my knock some shiny night in the season of the year.

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1: In view of reports that North American aircraft are violating the airspace of Brazil and in the region of the Amazon, radar stations are being built. Deputies of the Federal Senate, Braga, has petitioned the government to state whether it is aware of these activities. In spite of the world scandal created by the fiasco of the open intervention of the United States against Cuba, there is material evidence that the United States is preparing for a repetition of this attack, again under the leadership of the CIA. It has become known that President Kennedy gave instructions to the Central Intelligence Agency to increase the recruiting of new mercenaries for a second invasion, which will be combined with acts of sabotage. A Cuban radio announces that an American aircraft carrier invaded Cuban territorial waters today and fell the beach at Ibanez near Santiago. Five jet planes rose from the aircraft carrier and made menacing flights over Ibanez. The radio announcement called this provocation an under-aggressive act against Cuba by American imperialism.
2: In our country, everyone's opinion is respected, provided it proceeds from an objective analysis of reality.
1: Let us turn to the communist food gang. The target they are working towards, combating communism, is a society of eternal peace between nations, freedom for all nations, universal well-being and prosperity for the people of the earth. What could be more patriotic than fighting for the happiness of one's people? That is a fair appraisal, with which it is impossible not to agree.
3: It's a well-known fact that the Soviet Union does not impose its way of life and its ideology on anyone. Revolutions are not exported. That's our firm belief.
1: Tomorrow is the 185th anniversary of America's independence. On July 4th, 1776, the American Congress passed the Declaration of Independence, a document which proclaimed the sovereignty of the state. A declaration written by Thomas Jefferson and Benjamin Franklin inspired the American patriots who took up arms to defend the liberty and happiness of their country. What would Thomas Jefferson say if he could enter modern America today? He vowed that his native land would be an enemy of war. However, today he would hear certain American politicians speak of the necessity of war. In the lobbies of Congress, he would be able to talk with a swarm of politicians preaching a strong-arm policy and hatred between the people. We shall now delve into history and recall the capture of Mexican land, the Philippines, or the invasion of the Isthmus of Panama. Let's take a look at things in a recent year. People of Vietnam are fighting against the French colonizers. America fully supported the colonizers, supplying them with weapons and money. The people of Laos are defending their independence from the colonizers. Who is fighting against the Laotian people? Are the puppets of America armed with American weapons and subsidized by Washington? What about the Congo? Kasavubu and Mobutu, the miserable lackeys, drawing money from the Central Intelligence Agency, murdered Patrice Lumumba, the leader of the Congolese people, dispersed Kanu, and are now tearing the Congo into bits. What would Jefferson say about America's policy in relation to Cuba? When Batista, the bloody dictator, was thrown out by the people, Washington began an all-out war against Cuba, which is continuing to this very day. Was such a policy set down in the Declaration of Independence?
4: The Soviet Union is already producing more coal, iron, manganese, chromium ore, nickel, peat, locomotives, freight cars, grain combines, lumber materials, metal cutting lathes, woolen fabrics, sugar, animal fat.

milk, and other products than the United States. When you remember that Soviet industry is now developing four times faster than American industry, and that the rate of population increase in the two countries is the same, it will be seen that by 1970, the USSR will not only be well ahead of the United States in volume of industrial output, but will also surpass your country in per capita production.

0: American Service of Radio Moscow, and here is the news.
1: According to the materialistic world outlook, all phenomena in the universe and on Earth have a natural character and are a result of the laws of development of nature. That is why we have no place for the supernatural. We regard everything from the primitive cell to man as a form of existence of matter. And we believe that matter is in a constant state of change and development. But we are tolerant towards people who are religious, and we follow Lenin's teachings that one must be very careful in fighting religion, that much harm can be done by those who hurt the religious feelings of others. And Lenin said that you must fight religion by means of education in an understandable and convincing way.
2: Beginning with ancient Egyptian shrines where a complex mechanism run by a system of water waves seems miraculous to the people of those times, down to ancient Greek oracles who made use of special air tubes, and including all the Catholic miracles, say, virgins who shed tears were piped up into their eyes through specially arranged tubes, all these supernatural things were frauds. Now, I personally have not heard of these shrines that light up at night, but I can say this. The church has always produced miracles when its position was critical. Today, the church is steadily losing ground.
1: In our country, where the people have every opportunity to receive an education, and where people are brought up on a materialist philosophy, this is especially noticeable.
2: Therefore, it's quite natural that it tried, by hook or by crook, to keep its view following.
1: Since you mentioned religion, Vladimir, I think it would be a place to say that people in the Soviet Union are absolutely free to worship if they want to, and they are not hindered in any way whatsoever.

The manual Aaron Shepard explains is an important achievement in America's Mercury program of massive flight in space. On behalf of Soviet experts, I want to congratulate our American colleagues on their great success in implementing this experiment. Quite an achievement in the present state of American rocketry. And we have yielded valuable information about the effect of weightlessness on the human body. Alan Shepard was in a state of weightlessness for 5 minutes, while Yuri Gagarin experienced it for over an hour.

0: taken place in Alabama, where segregationists, with the connivance of the state authorities, are making brutal attacks on demonstrators. The scenes of bloodshed in Montgomery are reminiscent of the worst examples of savagery. In Montgomery, on Saturday, crowds of enraged segregationists made a brutal attack on 21 Negroes and white people protesting against the anti-Negro laws. The streets were a scene of bloodshed. According to eyewitnesses, it was a terrible sight. It is also reported that one Negro was left lying in the streets in a pool of blood. The crimes of Bloody Saturday have the blessing of Governor John Patterson of Alabama. He took no steps to prevent the outrage and gave instructions to the police not to intervene. A characteristic feature of Bloody Saturday in Montgomery was that the racists turned on the reporters, particularly press photographers and cinema operators, who tried to take pictures of the scene of brutality. Norman Ritter, reporter from Life and Time, was among those beaten up. These magazines are always trying to persuade their American and non-American readers how democratic and free everything is in the United States. It's difficult to guess what they will tell their readers now. It will have to be admitted that the members of this Peace Corps have a pretty difficult task. Who is going to believe their propaganda after what has happened in Alabama?
1: While five whites and two Negroes were being arrested in Jackson for riding in the same bus, while fascist thugs were carving a swastika on the living body of a Negro student in Sumter, South Carolina, publicity experts at a convention in Washington were being reproached for their failure to show the world the real America. They were told they've not been able to play up American humanitarianism, integrity, and democracy. They can advertise American cornflakes and automobiles because they really are good. But how can they make the African Negroes sympathize with the unpunished beatings of American Negroes in Mississippi and Louisiana, the use of tear gas against them, the burning of their buses in Alabama, the torture of Herman Harris in South Carolina, and the unjust sentences passed on Negroes in Jackson? Don't you know that freedom is a bad word in the state of Mississippi?
2: The Americans are fond of saying that their democracy is founded on the belief that people themselves are capable of telling good from evil. But the Anti-American Activities Committee has appropriated the right to decide for everyone what is good and what is bad. The bill which it has drawn up is aimed at making Americans read only those newspapers which are approved by Washington and which give a tendentious estimate of events. It remains quite obvious to all that it is a body which lowers the dignity of American citizens and whose function is to control other people's lives.
3: Evidently they forget the times of the past. We are capable of giving a proper response to any use of force, and we have, when needed, making ourselves. West Berlin has been turned into a center for espionage and provocations against the socialist world. America's refusal to find a reasonable solution to the Berlin question suggested by the Soviet Union can lead to an explosion. That would be fatal for the United States, too.

Thank you.

0: Every person, if not deprived of common sense, sees and understands that the signing of a peace treaty is the way to improving relations between states. The granting to West Berlin of the status of a free city would mean that all countries of the world wishing to maintain economic and cultural ties with this city would have the right and possibilities to freely exercise these ties. Of course, agreement would have to be reached with the country across whose territory passed the communications that link West Berlin with the outside world. If any country violates peace and crosses the borders, ground, air, or water, of another country, it will assume full responsibility for the consequences of aggression and will receive a proper rebuff. There are some in the West who threaten us, saying that if we sign a peace treaty, it will not be recognized, and that even arms will be brought into play to prevent its implementation. Evidently, they forget that times are different now. We are capable of giving a proper rebuff to any use of force, and we have what is needed to defend ourselves.
1: The struggle for peace means the struggle for the independence of the peoples against colonialism, for the liberation of the peoples from the yoke of imperialism, for the liberation of man. It means the struggle and labor in order to end the exploitation of man by man. The struggle for peace means to assert your independence in the face of colonialism, to assert the right of nations to self-determination, the right of every nation to decide its own fate, to maintain its sovereignty.

0: 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This is the supervisors on Occupied Second Production. We broadcast on frequencies in the 48-51 meter band. On frequencies in the 48-51 meter band in English, French, Italian, Spanish,
1: The government also stated that occupation forces are so far failed to keep the farmers given to President Svoboda for designated state authorities to be freed from restrictions and for government bodies to On the contrary, more institutions are being closed down. At some places, members of the legitimate people's military have been disarmed. The government has requested the Foreign Ministry to protest against the behavior of the Persian troops and against the continued This is the Foreign Ministry.

Let us turn to the Communist program. The target they are working to, adding to nation, is a society of eternal peace between nations, freedom for all nations, universal well-being and prosperity for the people of the earth. What could be more patriotic than fighting for the happiness of one's people? That is a fair appraisal, with which it is impossible not to agree.

0: time for James. Willis Conover in Washington, D.C. with the voice of America, James. Tonight, Duke Ellington and his orchestra in a medley of some of the famous songs.
1: Alexander Varlamov.

0: bourgeois propaganda tries to minimize the Soviet Union's decisive role in the struggle against German fascism. These events are another reminder that militarist groups in the West have not abandoned their scheme, and that the people must not lack their vigilance in relation to those who have learned nothing from the lessons of the past.
1: Ba ba ba ba ba ba ba ba ba ba ba ba ba ba ba ba ba ba ba ba ba ba ba ba ba ba ba ba ba ba ba ba ba ba ba ba ba ba ba ba ba ba ba ba ba ba ba ba ba ba ba ba ba ba ba ba ba ba ba ba ba ba ba ba ba ba 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

0: sequence by reactionary Western propagandists in writing about the socialist countries and charge others with what you yourselves are doing. But fewer people are to be found every day who believe these inventions of the capitalist propaganda machine. People everywhere know that the Soviet Union is a land of peace.
1: The Soviet Union honestly abided by its obligation not to experiment with nuclear arms. The enormous support of the Soviet Union for mutual understanding.
2: Time and again, the Soviet Union has been convincing proof that it is ready to light not only a small candle, but a big bonfire of friendship and mutual understanding.

partly cloudy. Highs around 70. Northwest winds around 10 miles.

crew to 655. We'll wait for your release. I need it again, drivers. Over. Crew to 655.

winds around 10 miles an hour. Monday night, partly cloudy. Highs around 70. Northwest wind.

partly cloudy. Highs around 70. Northwest winds around 10 miles an hour. Monday night, partly cloudy. Highs around 70. Northwest

Keep flying.

0: partly cloudy. High.
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2: I need it again, drivers, over.

can pick that up at the bottom of the eighth inning. The Yankees, down 3-1, started to climb back in the game in the third. Damon Walk was forced. Jeter singled, and Cabrera went to second. The pitch is swung on and grounded weakly to second. The Yankees, down 3-1, started to climb back in the game in the third. Damon Walk was forced. Jeter singled, and Cabrera went to second. Posada hit by a pitch, and the batter was Bernie Williams.

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2: From the WGXC newsroom, this is the WGXC News Update. I'm Philip Grant. Kenneth C. Crow II reports in the Times Union that Rensselaer County officials will hold an online public meeting at 5:30 p.m. September 21st for town residents about the PFOA contamination found at two homes and the Algonquin Middle School. So far, the source of the PFOA contamination is a mystery, and a second round of testing of local drinking water is taking place. Usually when PFOA is found, there is a logical industrial source, such as in Hoosick Falls, or a firefighting training facility nearby, like in Cairo. In Postenkill, there is no obvious source. A Rensselaer County announcement read, and I quote, "The virtual meeting on September 21st will be an opportunity for the county to provide new information on a second round of testing in the area and to answer questions from the public, because the second round of testing is just starting. There will not be data available until late next month." PFOA is an acronym for perfluorooctanoic acid, which is a variant of PFAS, or per- and polyfluoroalkyl substances. Read more about this story in the Times Union. Melanie Lekasevic reports for Columbia Green Media that town supervisor Robert Butler predicts there will be another vote September 20th to break the current 2-2 tie over whether to rescind a 2016 resolution to transfer management of the Athens Community Center building from the village to the town. On September 6, Butler and town councilperson Mary Brandau voted against rescinding the 2016 resolution, while Michael Regani and Shannon Spinner voted in favor. Anthony Paluch did not attend the meeting, but is expected on September 20th. The Athens Town Board previously agreed to take over the building, but now does not want to pay renovation costs. Read more about this story at HudsonValley360.com. Andrea Mako reports for Porcupine Soup that Representative Antonio Delgado, State Senator Michelle Hinchey, and State Assemblyperson Chris Teague were at Black Horse Farms in Athens September 16th, hoping to create support for the Small Farm to School Act. The bill would provide a nickel per lunch subsidy when a component of the meal is sourced from a small local farm from federal and state taxpayer funds. Hinchey said, and I quote, "New York is an ag state, and we have an incredible opportunity to bring healthier school meals to our children while creating new markets for small farmers and strengthening our local economies at the very same time," end quote. Read more about this story at Porcupine Soup. Mid-Hudson News reports that while scientists have sounded alarms about global warming, there have been few warnings about alligators surfacing in Dutchess County until now. On September 14th, the New York State Department of Environmental Conservation captured a 50-pound alligator outside of Van Wyck Junior High School at 1:19 a.m. A next-door neighbor spotted the alligator from her living room window and called 911. The animal was taken to an area animal rehabilitation specialist for evaluation. Police released no information about how the alligator got to Dutchess County. Read more about this story at MidHudsonNews.com. And that wraps up the WGXC News Update. For local weather reports, public meetings, community information, or COVID-19 updates, visit our website at WGXC.org. From the WGXC Newsroom, I'm Philip Grant. Have a good day and a nice weekend. And now here is your WGXC weather update. Your forecast for the weekend. Well, on Saturday, a slight chance of showers between 2 p.m. and 4 p.m., and then showers and thunderstorms after 4 p.m. It will be partly sunny with a temperature high near 79 degrees. Saturday night, partly cloudy with a low of around 57 degrees. And on Sunday, sunny with a high near 72 degrees. And Sunday night, clear with a low of around 51 degrees. And that is your weather update from WGXC, 90.7 FM, radio for open ears in Greene and Columbia counties.
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Today, we're going to hear from artist Sadie Woods, who's been the most recent Wave Farm artist in residence. 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And then we'll hear a playlist of other songs, too, from Sadie Woods on the radio at WGXC 90.7 until 6 p.m. when it's time for the Framework Show. 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

0: We're sitting here with Sadie Woods, the current Wave Farm artist in residence, and I guess we always sort of start with, can you sort of describe what your work is like to unfamiliar people?
1: Yes, I'm a DJ, sound artist, also visual artist, and my work is multidisciplinary in that respect. And I have been focusing a lot of my sound and DJ work on liberatory practices and liberation movements within the 50s and 60s and beyond. And a couple of examples of that kind of work would be my project, It Was a Rebellion, that was released publicly last summer, and the work that I'm working on at Wave Farm, which is the People's Radio.
0: Yeah, I think the one last summer was from Radius.
1: Yes.
0: Yeah. So we aired that last summer, and we got positive comments from one person, this guy in Hillsdale across the river, when we aired that, and then we aired your show last Saturday, and we immediately got public comment. I don't think we've ever had public comments from. So many public comments from one artist's work that quickly before. You know, most people, if they like something on the radio, they just, maybe they tell somebody they're with in the room, but they don't usually take to pen and paper all the time or typing. So that's pretty cool. How did you get interested in radio?
1: Yeah. Well, I guess I could say that I've had a long-standing fascination with radio since childhood.
0: That's, we usually frame this question in, like, you have an early first experience with radio, yeah.
1: Yeah, I grew up in a musical household, and also both my parents were worked with electronics. So my mom was a computer operator, so we always had computers, like we had the first Mac that came out at home, things like that. And my dad was a practicing musician and always had some kind of gadgets. We had like acoustic instruments, but we also had a lot of electronic instruments in the house. And so my mom also was a practicing musician. She was a steel drum player, and she collected vinyl. And my dad, his first instrument was drums, but he played pretty much every instrument by ear. So we had that kind of combination in the house. And I took to the electronics pretty quickly in that respect. I learned music by ear, and I was playing a lot of keyboards around the house, like this. That's the kind of thing I got into. And so, and I was singing at the time too. So with that, we also had days and nights where we listened to music. Sundays I typically would spend time with my parents listening to albums and like singing them, learning them with them. And sometimes on the weekends, my mom would have dance parties. And it would be like me and her, maybe her sisters, and we would listen to the radio. So it would be like a setting where we'd be in a living room, and it would be completely dark except for the lights from the radio. And we would listen to local DJs and dance in the house. And I've always had a radio as a kid, or a tape player, or you know, things like that, toy record players. That I had to play whatever music that I liked when I was by myself. So that kind of started off as my early relationship with radios and electronic media.
0: Was Chicago radio good, or was it just like one or two stations, or was it interesting all across the dial?
1: My parents did listen to everything. We had, you know, from jazz to soul, R&B, funk, disco, and house. The dance parties we had were typically to house DJs that played on WBMX, the historic black music experience radio. And that's where I really also, I would say, my

0: position. She was a steel drum player, and she collected vinyl. And my dad, his first instrument was drums, but he played pretty much every instrument by ear. So we had that kind of combination in the house. And I took to the electronics pretty quickly in that respect. I learned music by ear, and I was playing a lot of keyboards around the house. Like, that's the kind of thing I got into. And so, and I was singing at the time too. So with that, we also had days and nights where we listened to music. Sundays, I typically would spend time with my parents listening to albums and like singing them, learning them with them. And sometimes on the weekends, my mom would have dance parties. And it would be like me and her, maybe her sisters, and we would listen to the radio. So it would be like a setting where we'd be in a living room, and it would be completely dark except for the lights from the radio. And we would listen to local DJs and dance in the house. And I've always had a radio as a kid, or a tape player, or, you know, things like that, toy record players. That I had to play whatever music that I liked when I was by myself. So that kind of started off as my early relationship with radios and electronic media.
1: Was Chicago radio good, or was it just like one or two stations, or was it interesting all across the dial?
0: My parents did listen to everything. We had, you know, from jazz to soul, R&B, funk, disco, and house. The dance parties we had were typically to house DJs that played on WBMX, the historic black music experience radio. And that's where I really, also, I would say my love for DJs started at an early age too, because the thing that I found most fascinating about listening to DJs is listening to their blends. And how they would essentially remix songs live on the radio.
1: And did you do any radio yourself, like in college or community station or commercial station or anything like that?
0: No. So I had friends that did radio, and, you know, sometimes I would, you know, spend studio time with them, watching them edit things. But in that time, people were editing with tape. Still, so I would you know, do stuff like that with them. But I was studying vocal performance in school, and also doing music production. So that was kind of my start. I didn't necessarily think I would be on radio at the time. I really thought that I would be performing more as a vocalist. Like, I wasn't even really DJing at that time either. That came later.
1: And so now you've been making some radio art. I guess that's from your musical background, that's pretty musical, or describe what your radio art is so far.
0: Yeah, when I'm thinking about the radio art, I'm incorporating both music and then also talk, but pulling from archives, so it's not like me talking necessarily, but me pulling from other archival material based on who or what movement the project is based on. And I've been focusing on storytelling elements and really putting out maybe what would be considered a perspective that isn't necessarily easily accessible or available publicly. And then also re-examining media around, or media and social conversations around certain icons or people.
1: So it sounds like you do also a lot of DJing and curation, right?
0: Yeah.
1: So it sounds like radio art pulls in a lot of those skills too.
0: Yeah, I definitely pull from sampling culture in that respect. And I also am pulling from, like, the blending, transitions. Like, that's definitely something that's important for me. Like, I am pretty anal about transitions. And it's something that I actually enjoy building out or performing as a DJ. And it's something that I think too about radio pieces, to make sure that they have like a sense of movement and the energies carry through in the piece.
1: How is doing something for the radio different than doing something for like a club?
0: For the club, I would say, you know, I think they both require taking people on a journey. Radio, I would say, is more, it depends. I mean, I could say it's more listener-based, but I also do DJ mixes on radio too, right? So I do both. But I do think that doing radio art, there's a different relationship to listening that's there. And then with DJing, there's more of a entertainment component that there's an expectation of that. So I would definitely focus on having mixes that are high energy or that keep people moving, dancing, or you know, like.
1: So I think it's a lot about what you said, the listener perspective. I guess when you're in a club, it's more physical and visceral.
0: Yeah.
1: And then when you're in a gallery, it can be kind of random the way people walk around a gallery or look at things, or if it's a gallery with headphones and listening. I guess, and radio listening is, you know, some people are listening very intently, some people are doing the dishes, some people are driving.
0: Yeah.
1: So it's all kind of different that way.
0: It's all kind of different. Yeah. And I think, like, of course, having radio, people are able to, you know, be in an intimate space and still be listening, doing, you know, whatever other things that they may, you know, need to do around the house, or if they're, you know, multitasking, things like that. In the club atmosphere, it's more immersive, I say. Yeah.
1: Tell us, what do you have coming up? Do you have other radio art projects coming up, or other creational projects coming up? Or?
0: This is what I have for now. Should we keep the window open?
1: Maybe. There's shut the door, yeah. It's not kind of loud.
0: Yeah. Okay.
1: That's better, yeah.
0: Okay. Yeah. That's like a drowning sound for sure. Okay, what was the question again?
1: What do you have coming up?
0: Right now, this has been my big project that I've been waiting to focus on. And this would be the first iteration. I do hope to build it out similarly to how I did It Was a Rebellion, and also have visual work to go with it.
1: This is called the People's Radio?
0: The People's Radio, yes. Other than that, I just am still DJing. I'm doing radio with London Radio, and then also Vocalo, which is a sister station to WBEZ in Chicago.
1: And then where is it you curate in Pittsburgh?
0: I curate at the August Wilson African American

0: talking and other members of the party are talking, but I wanted to focus in on key elements of the movement that they were highlighting, and also the experiences that they had with the police, and also thinking about how this story is specific to Chicago, because it took place in Chicago, but also how this reflects to other events that have happened nationwide and are still happening. And then I'm pairing that with music from the time period to look at things like, there's some Motown songs in there, right? And Motown really was more about respectability politics in the Black community versus being a part of social movements. But what I found interesting about the music of Motown is that Black Panthers took songs like Someday We'll Be Together and Dancing in the Street and kind of co-opted it into the movement by playing those songs during their public speeches. And so Motown anyway had this association with the Black Panther Party during the Black Power Movement. And seeing what was, what Motown was representing in contrast to what was happening in real time in the streets, I think is something to keep in mind for listening in the piece. And then also really considering that a lot of the media coverage or conversation around Black culture, Black Power Movement is around struggle, but in reality these people are everyday people and have lives outside of the struggle, right? Like they're humans and human beings and having other things like families or just regular lives outside of the struggle, and I wanted to kind of bring that into the piece also.
1: I guess I have one more question. I guess I should have asked this earlier, but it just occurred to me. You've been studying like revolutionary movements. Have any of them incorporated radio into like their practices? Like, I know in 1999 in Seattle at the WTO protest, there were 7 or 8 pirate radio stations set up, and the protesters were actually using them to get tactical information about the police are moving down Second Street or something, and you could hear that on the radio. Did other movements use radio in any way at all?
0: Yeah, I've been looking at different movements, not just here in the States, but also internationally. So there was the agronomist, the in from Haiti, that had a radio station that was created to give in real time information to Haitian people about what was going on politically with the country, and as a result, they were targeted, and eventually the person that founded the radio station was murdered. So I have been looking at radio in this respect as a way of transmitting information, and how radio was also was used as a military weapon, right? And then how people have taken that medium to create a source of expression, and also being able to disseminate information that was critical to movements as well.
1: All right, we've been speaking with Sadie Woods, the current Wavefarm artist in residence. Thank you.
0: Thank you.
1: All right, that was great.
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out here trying to educate, trying to inform, trying to organize, and trying to teach the people some revolutionary political power and have them to arm themselves. We know that once the people are armed, those people cannot be oppressed and they cannot be repressed without any type of retaliation. And retaliation is the only thing in the world that's ever going to stop.

0: Why do I have a lot of arrest? Because of harassment. Why is that harassment? Because the people that harass me have set up a problem that made me disagree with them violently, and they set up this problem in order to exploit me and other people like me. And why they want to get rid of me? Because I'm saying something that might wake up some other exploited people and some other oppressed people. And if all these people ever get together, then these pigs that are exploiting us, we'll be able to run them into the lake. That's why they want to get rid of us. And it's just, it's sort of like a primary thing with me. I'm the first move that they'll make. I'm a part of an organization that will be the first organization they'll move on, because I happen to be a part of an organization, the Black Panther Party, that is the only organization, in fact, that has came out and stood up loud and clear and said that we don't care what anybody says, whether they have guns or not, and badges or 18 uniforms, if whenever they step outside the bounds of legality into the bounds of illegality, then we'll blow their brains out if they're bothering the people. We're going to fight their reaction with all of us people to get together and have an international proletarian revolution.
1: Right on.
2: Right on.
0: And that's saying all power.

some creeds about the people. We're gonna stand together. We're gonna have a black army, a Mexican-American army, an alliance of solidarity. We're gonna have some progressive whites, all of us. And we're gonna march on this pig power structure. And we're gonna say, stick 'em up, we come for what's ours.

acting out the country. You might murder a freedom fighter, but you can't murder freedom fighters. And if you do, you come up with people that you thought should be acting like pigs, just acting like people and moving on pigs. And that's what we've got to do, regardless of what these people think we should do. Because nothing's more important than stopping fascism, because fascism

define phenomena and make it act in a desired manner. Power is the ability to define phenomena and make it act in a desired manner. What kind of phenomena? Social phenomena. What is the social phenomena? Black people, Mexican American, any kind of people begins to learn that the social phenomena is that in fact U.S. racist, decadent, capitalist, imperialistic America is a police state. Right. That a police state exists here, that these pigs are doing nothing but protecting the average businessman and the demagogic politician, protecting the exploiting system that they got going. That in fact we are tired of it, we are sick of it, you've been brutalizing black people, you've been murdering and lynching them, black people are tired of it. Black people in vanguard of this revolution all of a sudden, and it's phenomenally correct also, but we are concerned with that social phenomena. We are concerned with that exploitation. We are concerned with the oppression that black people and all other peoples in the world who are suffering the same common oppression that we are suffering today. The thing is that we have the ability to define it. So, if we have the ability to define it, the only next thing to do is get organized. Get organized.

everything we already did, everything was put back in the hands of the people. And we're going to have to put it back in the hands of the people. Okay, well, look at here. Look at here. We ain't taking us nowhere. We're going to stay right here with the people. We're going to have to move, and we got to move fast. We got to move hard.

So we say, we always say the Black Panther Party that they can do anything they want to us. We might not be back. I might be in jail. I might be anywhere. But when I leave, you can remember I said with the last words on my lips that I am...

0: white power to white people. 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
0: power to those that we left out. We say Panther Power to the Vanguard Party. When you leave here, you know what I'm saying? The last word is not before you go to bed, and I say, I am a revolutionary. 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Say that. I am a revolutionary.

We got the free breakfast program. 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In this whole wide world, stop the Black Panther Party from serving the people. Now, Brother Fred Hampton was a dedicated dancer. He was the deputy chairman of the Illinois chapter. He was shot through the head while sleeping in his bed, cause he loved the people, and he served his people.

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This is Karen Werner, Wayfarm Radio Artist Fellow, and you're about to hear a piece by Anna Friz called Collecting Clocks and Losing Time. It's a suite of five pieces about radio and timekeeping. Anna Friz's words set the tone. Quote, "Once upon a time, there was a house in the countryside which housed 100 clocks. Once upon a time, the clocks in every home ran on their own time. And all the trains and hotels and shops counted their own time. One day, time was made universal, divided into zones, and propagated around the globe. One day, microwaves were fired at a cesium-12 isotope, and the rate of electron loss dictated the most standard time of all. Still, there were digital devices that did not understand which time zone they lived in. Still, the clocks slowed, dragging the seconds and minutes and hours behind them. Still, everyone was late. My father collected cuckoo clocks, which I inherited when he died. He left 5 clocks behind. Once upon a time, there were 26. I have come to learn that there are much larger clock collections than this. I have also learned that coordinated universal time is a legend told among the cuckoos in the clock forest on a rainy night." Collecting Clocks and Losing Time was broadcast on numerous radio stations around the world and is 54 minutes long.

solar threshold, speed for 25 November follows, solar flux 0.35, and mid latitude A index 3. The mid latitude A index at 0 UTC on 26 November was 1. No safe weather storms were observed.

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1: 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The artist, primarily known for his conceptual text-based and video work, made this rare foray into radio on James Umland's weekly Sunday afternoon program, which was centered around sound art and interviews on the nature of invention. Assembling a group of players that include filmmaker Michael H. Schamberg, writer Anne Sargent Wooster, and musician Peter Gordon, among others, Wiener conducts and live mixes their overlapping conversations and monologues.
2: Let's do that over again. Come along now. Just do it over.
3: Ah, shit. It was C.
2: C. Page C, please. Off we go.
4: Do you think you can have it put in deep enough?
3: To some degree.
4: What is that supposed to mean? To what degree?
3: More or less, sort of, what else do you expect?
4: Deep. Quite deep. Real deep. Down deep. Really sunk in.
3: Don't be stupid, it's also relative.
4: To what?
3: To how deep is deep enough at the time?
5: The word he says.
3: What do you want? A universal
5: having been moved to the right place.
3: To what about
5: having been renounced.
3: What then?
4: When?
3: When deep is deep enough.
4: For what?
5: Out of sight, out of mind.
4: Going into what?
5: Placed outside of. Out of sight, out of mind. An advanced state of initiation. A tiny, piddled state of initiation, made unsuitable to rest without undue restriction or hindrance, no longer fitting and or proper, made unsuitable to, for, just not done there, just not done here, just not done, no longer fitting.
3: Why not? What happened?
5: Heedless of.
6: I try all the recipes until the state of
3: rest. Heedless of.
6: I'd be reading out much flour.
4: But I do have a little fungus on my feet.
5: Heedless of.
3: Oh, yeah?
4: Yeah.
3: Backward. Does it bother you?
5: Far afield.
4: It used to.
5: Inward.
4: It doesn't anymore.
5: For.
4: There are a lot of big cracks.
5: Heedless of.
4: Dread.
5: The tiny grew bunched.
3: Put some cream on it.
5: And out of trim.
3: Shall I do it
5: toes
3: for you?
5: Of the child.
3: Maybe.
4: Where's your cream?
5: Unbelievable protocols. Recruited to a clear
6: well,
5: present danger.
6: The counter just decided to go
3: well,
6: up a bit.
3: We can't
6: give
3: you advice.
6: He ordered Eliza to appear in his office at 9 o'clock the next morning.
3: This is after
6: but it's also they had exquisite china and all that sort of thing. But
7: and she comes down beautifully dressed.
6: Yeah.
7: Yeah,
6: this isn't the best story.
5: Not
6: the
5: female who gives birth to their young.
6: The
5: female deposits her 20 or 30 eggs in the pouch or vest pocket, similar to that of the kangaroo, of the male who incubates them until they hatch. In recent years, the seahorse has become popular as a saltwater aquarium pet.
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Caw-caw! When I think I'm sleepy here.

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3: The year is 1983, 2,000 tomorrows from now. The world you live in is dramatically different. Now, exposure to unprocessed air for more than 30 minutes has been declared hazardous to your health by the Surgeon General. Vehicles run noiselessly on tracks within tubes. The driver simply selects his terminal destination and then relaxes or works during the trip. Major traffic arteries automatically link vehicles with a common destination. They are pulled by a single high-efficiency motor car to conserve energy. Bell Centrex picture phone systems are now in wide use in residential areas. Litigation still delays their installation at pay telephones due to the first arrest for indecent exposure by long distance. An aggressive Congress has succeeded in declaring American telephone and telegraph a corporate monopoly. The 17 new companies created by the breakup are responsible for information calls being dropped to a reasonable 50 cents each. Medical science announces the last known case of cancer was eradicated in Mombasa, Kenya, in December 1982. The medium known as radio has survived, but it bears little resemblance to the archaic technology of the 70s. Tape has become obsolete as a means of recording and playing sound. Now, a mini computer's digital memory stores up to 2 continuous hours of music per punch card. The frequency range of radio stations has been expanded to 25 hertz through 20 kilohertz. Because of the cable, all signals are equal in strength and quality. Instantaneous feedback is now universally used to determine ratings.

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1: This is Pennywise. Joan, you're next.
2: This is Sue.
1: Hi, Sue. How can I help?
2: Jim, I really have a problem with impulse buying. I never have money left for anything.
1: Oh, why?
2: Jim, I really have a buying impulse problem
1: with
2: buying.
1: Okay.
2: Buying anything.
1: Now, wait a minute. Go ahead and use some of that money to bring some happiness.
2: Jim, I really have a problem. Jim, I never have money left for impulse buying.
1: A lot of people have that problem. Take cash.
2: Good idea. I feel we really need to buy right away.
1: After all, money is only paper and metal till you put it to use.
2: I never have money left.
1: But we've already decided to buy.
2: Impulse.
1: I really think it'll help.
2: Good idea.
1: Oh, thanks. Okay, let's go to line four. This is Pennywise. I'm Jim Phillips, and your name is...
3: Bob.
1: Hi, Bob. What can I do for you?
3: I get confused by all the claims made in commercials.
1: This is Pennywise. Line six, you're on. And your name is...
3: Bob.
1: Caller number five, you're on the air with Pennywise. I'm Jim Phillips.
3: I get confused by all the claims made in commercials.
1: Let's go to line seven on Pennywise. Hi, I'm Jim Phillips.
3: Bob, commercials. I get confused by all the claims made in commercials.
1: Oh, well, listen. I think your first responsibility is to yourself and your family.
3: The what?
1: Thanks for the call. Hello, you're on Pennywise with Jim Phillips, and you are...
3: Bob.
1: Okay, let's go to line four. This is Pennywise. I'm Jim Phillips, and your name is...
3: Bob.
1: Commercials. Hello, caller.
3: I get confused by all the claims made in commercials.
1: And your name is...
3: Bob.
1: Hi, Bob. What can I do for you?
3: The what?
1: Go ahead.
3: I get confused by all the claims made in commercials.
1: You sound frustrated.
3: It's because I am.
1: Well, my kids and I, for example, love to build things with scrap lumber.
3: The what?
1: All right. Thanks for the call, Carl.
3: Bob.
1: This is Pennywise. Line six. You're on.
3: Bob.
1: Yeah, Barb.
3: Bob.
1: Go ahead.
3: Claims made in commercials. I get confused.
1: Why?
3: I get commercials confused.
1: I can imagine.
3: The what?
1: Well, many religious people follow the biblical plan of tithing. You may want to visit with your clergy about it, but of course...
3: The what? The what? Commercials. I get confused by all the claims.
1: Then your name is...
3: Bob.
1: That's a tough one. A lot of people have that problem.
3: The what?
1: Truth in advertising.
3: I get confused.
1: Advertising, though, can be a really good source of information because of the truth in advertising policy.
3: The what?
1: Because of the truth in advertising policy.
3: The what?
1: Truth in advertising.
3: The what?
1: Truth in advertising. Truth in advertising. You see, the law requires advertisers to tell the truth.
3: The what?
1: The truth. The truth. To tell the truth. Truth in advertising.
3: Good point.
1: So listen carefully to the wording of an ad.
3: The what?
1: The truth in advertising.
3: The what?
1: Well, then you have to decide if honesty goes both ways, right? After all, so... This is Pennywise. You're on the air. Hi, Bob. What can I do for you?
4: Yeah, Jim, this is Charlie.
1: Okay.
4: I've got a moral question for you.
3: The what?
1: Wait a minute. Thanks for the call, Bob.
4: This is Charlie. I've got a moral question for you.
1: Mm-hmm. Well, that's a matter for your own conscience, Charlie.
4: I figured you'd say something like that.
1: All right. Why don't you give it a try this year?
4: Okay, but they'll never catch it.
1: Well, thanks for calling, Charlie.
4: Thanks.
1: This is Pennywise. Line six. You're on.
4: Yeah, Jim, this is Charlie. Charlie.
5: Those thoughts of Kellogg's pouring.
6: Hey, now we're
7: in your territory, son. See that house over there?
6: Yeah, but I don't...
7: That's where your customer lives his life.
8: Let me digress here to say that the road to success lies through ordinary people. They form the vast majority. The man who knows them and is one of them stands the vastly better chance.
6: Oh, I get it. This is some kind of a salesman motivation. You're trying to
7: keep
6: show
7: your
6: me
7: voice down. I just want you to see what you're really selling. You're selling survival. Not only for your tribe, but survival for yourself. Because if they go down, you go down. And so does your way of life.
9: And it's the one name to trust your mornings to.
7: Selling is killing. That's it. Oh, actual killing. We use lots of other nicer words to describe it. Convincing, persuading, influencing. But no matter how nice we refer to it, the act of selling is forcing an unwilling person to act the way you want him to. The word forces has to be in there.

0: We do not want to smell bad. We want beautiful teeth. We want good clothes. We want people to like us. We do not want to be ugly.
1: Why, they spend a lot of time figuring out what their man is. What makes him tick. What he wants out of life. If we want to catch him, why, we got to get in touch with his feelings, choices, and
0: we seek love and affection.
1: You either kill or get killed.
0: We want money.
1: Your choices.
0: Money.
1: Your choices.
0: We yearn for more beautiful homes.
1: Just like you.
0: We like comfort.
1: Just like you.
0: We want honesty, self-respect, a place in the community.
1: Just like you.
0: We want to own things in which we can take pride.
1: He's a consumer. Just like you.
0: We want to be secure in our old age.
1: He's got problems. Just like you. Just like you.
2: Feeling.
1: Heck, he's not that much different from you.
2: Feeling.
1: But when it comes to caring for him,
2: feeling.
1: You don't have to fake it just to care for yourself.
2: Feeling is believing.
1: When you're really in touch with how someone's feeling,
2: believing.
1: You can use this understanding to help you hunt.
2: Believing.
1: Then you can sell it.
2: Feeling. Feeling.
1: And make it.
2: Feeling.
1: Ain't that what you came for?
0: What a place.
3: The hunt begins at sunup, when our quarry is awakened by the stentorian tones of a commercial announcer on the clock radio, which serves as his alarm. Man gets up, stumbles to bathroom and shaves to the rhythm of a Barbasol jingle, brushes teeth somewhat furtively to the cadence of "You'll Wonder Where the Yellow Went," looks at his tongue in the mirror, while another voice reminds him of the virtues of all brands. Man opens front door, grabs milk bottle, which has a collar around its neck, plucking cottage cheese. Picks up morning paper, takes it to breakfast table. Now he gets his first voluntary information of the day.
4: I feel we really need to buy right away.
0: What a place.
5: Here's cats proud this jungle has a leaf and foolish eye, often without knowing why.
0: Incredibly complex, comfortably complex, and crowded with people, and crowded with people.
6: See, it's like,
7: let me digress here to say that the road to success lies through ordinary people.
1: Just keep thinking of that tiger. We go out looking for men.
8: For men?
3: The American.
9: All men.
10: All men.
3: The American.
9: All women.
10: And all women.
8: Well.
3: The American.
8: Well.
3: The American.
8: Well.
9: All men.
10: All men.
9: And all women.
10: And all women.
8: Well.
1: Men and women.
8: We're gonna kill men and women?
1: No, we're gonna trap.
0: Save the tiger.
8: Save the tiger.
3: The American is the most hunted man on earth. Breakfast over, he rushes out of the door to the click and rising murmur of the TV set, which his wife automatically turns on upon his departure. This instrument will be on for 5 hours and 24 minutes of this average day.
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13: Hunters are for killing. Tomorrow night, hunters are for killing.
14: People are like sheep. Like
15: same place.
16: Same thing.
17: People are like sheep.
18: Creatures of habit.
17: Sheep.
1: Hunt them. Grab them. Bring them in.
0: Save the tiger.
18: Creatures of habit.
17: Sheep.
18: That's what people become when it's time to eat.
1: You either eat that tiger, he's gonna eat you.
7: Sheep. People are like sheep. They cannot judge values. We judge things largely by others' impressions. We go with the crowd.
0: Save the tiger is a personal crisis and it's worse.
19: In a world already filled with too many sheep, Panatella continues to offer a sensible way to rise above the herd.
7: So the most effective thing I have ever found in advertising is the trend of the crowd.
1: Your choice is simple.
7: People follow styles and preferences.
19: People who know exactly what they like when it comes to yogurt.
7: We rarely decide for ourselves because we don't know the facts.
1: Your choice is simple.
18: The right choice.
7: All the time, we are seeking in advertising men with the impulses of the majority.
1: Although, you still gotta have a killer instinct.
0: Darwin's law of survival of the fittest is at work every minute of every day.
1: Your job is to make the kitty.
0: This is the restless American economy. It is also economic liberty, and once economic liberty is abridged or destroyed, all other liberty is abridged or destroyed. Power over a man's subsistence, said Alexander Hamilton, is power over his will.
8: Hey, now where are we?
6: Okay. ready? Going on three.
9: We know a remote farm in Lincolnshire where Mrs. Buckley lives. Every July, peas grow there. Do you really mean that?
14: So in other words, I'd start half a second late.
9: Don't you think you really want to say July over the snow? Isn't that the fun of it?
14: If you make it almost when that shot disappears, it'll make my...
9: I think it's so nice that you see a snow-covered field and say every July peas grow there.
15: One writer might do it this way. The peas plan that ends vegetable wars forever. The green giant, who is just about as big as a corn and pea man can get, has a plan that guarantees peas on earth forever.
9: We know a remote farm in Lincolnshire where Mrs. Buckley lives. Every July, peas grow there. We aren't even in the fields, you see.
15: Peas on earth forever.
9: We're talking about them growing and she's picked them.
14: Yeah.
20: On what?
15: Peas on earth, goodwill towards men. According to his plan, you just reach for a can of plump green giant peas. They're so sweet and tender that the worst vegetable hater in the family will surrender and nobody will call it appeasement. Get some from your good old grocer, like now.
9: I don't understand you then. What must be over for July?
14: When we get out of that snowy field.
9: When I was out, we were onto a can of peas, a big dish of peas when I said in July.
14: Oh, I'm sorry.
9: Yes, always. I'm always past that. Yes, well, that's about where I say in July.
21: Now we need something to bring the bones and stones of this verbalization to life. We need to find a video brilliancy of enormous power and clarity. A pictorial flash, like a burst of heat lightning, to illuminate the central concept.
9: We were onto a can of peas, a big dish of peas, when I said in July.
15: The big green jewel of the vegetable kingdom.
9: Yes, well, that's about where I say in July.
21: There will be other pictures in the commercial illustrating secondary claims, which add dimension and depth, or which add mood and feeling. But these will swing out from this video like a man's cape swings out from his shoulder.
9: Yes, always.
21: Once arrived at, this video will become a sine qua non of your reality campaign.
22: Could you emphasize a bit in July?
9: Why? That doesn't make any sense. Sorry. There's no known way of saying an English sentence in which you begin a sentence with in and emphasize it. Get me a jury and show me how you can say in July and I'll go down on you. That's just idiotic, if you'll forgive me by saying so. That's just stupid. In July. I'd love to know how you emphasize in and in July. Impossible. Meaningless.
14: I think all they were thinking about was that they didn't want to.
9: He isn't thinking.
15: You never knew a pea could be like this. Dewy sweet, June morning fresh, and overflowing with full pea flavor.
14: Listen, can we just...
9: Yeah?
14: It was my fault. I said in July. If you can leave every July.
9: You didn't say it. He said it. Your friend. Every July?
23: This is no ordinary pea.
9: No, you don't really mean every July. But that's bad copy. It's in July. Of course it's every July.
24: Try to be real cheery at the beginning. Yeah. Like, real cheery. Okay. These are all formula type things.
25: All right, gentlemen, this is take 15.
9: We know a certain fjord in Norway, near where the cod gather in great shoals. There, Jan Stangeland.
14: Fraction more on that shoals thing, because you roll it around very nicely.
9: Yeah, roll it around, and I have no more time. You don't know what I'm up against.
26: Because the clients are working in at 4. We have to have a semi-mix, so you've got to hold this today.
25: Sizzle. I think the hopeful tone you did in was better. The hopeful suggestion.
9: Because Findus freeze the cod at sea, and then add a crumb crisp coating. That's tough, crumb crisp coating. I think, no, because of the way it's written, you need to break it up, because it's not as conversationally written. What?
14: Take crumb out.
9: Good.
27: Every porpoise has a purpose.
9: Norway. Fish fingers in Norway. Findus, Norway.
28: Slippy slidy, gooey grind.
9: Norway.
28: Fish fingers.
9: No, fenders, no.
28: The delicious, nutritious little fishes from Norway.
2: Oh, we're on a strike over here.
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2: Another.
4: The New York Post is keeping the sizzle, but adding the New York Post is keeping the sizzle.
5: Too much, too much, too much, too much, too much, too much, too much, too much, too much,
6: too much, too much, too much, too much,
10: too much directing around here. Because it's full of things that are only correct because they're grammatical, but they're tough on the ear. You see, this is a very wearying one. It's unpleasant to read. Unrewarding.
15: It has the common touch without being or sounding patronizing. If you are writing about baloney, don't try to make it Cornish hen, because that is the worst kind of baloney there is. Just make it darn good baloney.
10: Here under protest is beef burgers.
2: I'll start with a steak.
11: Something to drink with that.
2: Yeah, give me an extra light.
11: That's the extra light beer by Pabst?
2: Yeah, that's right.
11: The one with just 70 calories?
2: Pabst.
11: That's good. They probably won't like that. You know, we'll have several for them.
10: Beef burgers.
11: You know, hold to yourself, John.
10: Beef burgers.
11: Okay, rolling on 60.
10: We know a little place in the American Far West where Charlie Briggs chops up the finest prairie-fed beef and tastes. This is a lot of you know that.
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11: I want to get that up. You gotta get the lettuce.
10: You want one more? Yeah. More on what? Beef?
14: You missed the first beef, actually, completely.
10: What do you mean, missed it?
14: You're emphasizing prairie fed.
10: But you can't emphasize beef. That's like he's wanting me to emphasize in before July. Come on, fellas, you're losing your heads. I wouldn't direct any living actor like this in Shakespeare. Well, you do this. It's impossible.
14: Orson, you did 6 last year, and by far and away the best, and I know the reason.
10: The right reading for this is the one I'm giving you. I spend 20 times more for you people than any other commercial I've ever made. You are such pests. Now, what is it you want?
14: Nothing.
10: In your depths of your ignorance, what is it you want? Whatever it is you want, I can't deliver because I just don't see it.
14: That was absolutely fine. It really was. You
10: it isn't worth it. No money is worth it.
11: That's good. It'll be a good spot.
20: And I say, since when do you like art, Ralph? And he says, I don't. I like tires.
29: Unbelievable.
30: I know art has a seat in the family car.
29: The feel. So smooth.
30: His first reflex turns on the starter. His second, the radio. To get the news, he tells himself.
31: Who says it's tough to get going in the morning?
29: So certainly not.
30: He will hear about 24 minutes of news and entertainment and 6 minutes of advertising with at least 12 commercials.
29: The power.
30: The advertising will be shot at him in song, rhyme, dialogue, comedy, and astonishing sound effects.
29: So strong. Pontiac Grand Prix.
30: As our man's eye moves through the landscape, he will pause not upon trees and clouds, but upon advertising, on billboards, and walls, and useless
29: barriers. Unbelievable.
30: It has given me a lot of brand information our research says he's able and willing to absorb in the time it takes him to pass a given poster board.
32: They sip martinis against Sahara sand dunes.
30: On a rainy day,
32: they wear green clothes down to the Caribbean surf.
30: At normal speed.
32: They play white piano on mountain top.
30: In normal traffic. This advertising is equally skillfully designed to register a selling message in the time it takes him to read the optimum number of words. 8.
33: Our Father, which art in heaven.
14: Humble words.
33: We trenchant. Shall fight on the beaches.
14: Trenchant.
33: We shall fight
14: trenchant.
33: In the hills. Trenchant. We shall never surrender.
30: Trenchant words.
33: Thundering. Give me liberty. Thundering. Give me liberty. Won't give me death.
30: Thundering words.
34: The strongest words. The strongest word is still the word free. The word free. The strongest word is still the word free.
35: Men have lived for words.
0: Happy words.
1: Freedom.
15: Men have died for words.
1: Freedom.
15: Pointed words. Cities have fallen for words.
1: Freedom's waiting.
15: Free. The right words.
7: Iraq, inflammable.
15: The right words.
7: Islam, insidious.
15: The right words, said Lenin, are worth 100 regiments.
1: Freedom's waiting.
7: Impugn, infamous, Koran.
8: Scathing words.
15: You can say four blunt words and a man will hit you in the face.
8: Words.
1: Freedom's waiting.
8: Vitriolic words.
1: Sarcastic.
7: Irreconcilable.
15: A little deluge of adjectives.
8: Words.
1: Freedom's waiting.
34: The strongest word is still the word free.
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34: 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New. New.
1: At your 7-Eleven, freedom's waiting.
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1: For you.
34: Other tested words are mistakes, stop, at last, and don't.
18: We do have the possibility of stopping this, and as I said the word stopping, I realize that's it.
19: You know, if there's any message in my book, it's...
18: Did I finish my thoughts?
19: Yeah, please, go ahead.
18: Okay. We're fat. 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We can control the corporations. All we have to do is stop buying what it is they're selling. It's very simple. I mean, actually, they need us. And there's this whole campaign going on that somehow they're fulfilling a need of ours. And they're not. They're just ripping off everybody. So what would happen? This is my thought. What would happen if, like, 50% of the people in this country, if they just said, no, we're not going to buy you, because we don't need your cars, we don't need to go to Woolworths, we don't need your newspapers, your cigarettes, your coffee, you know, your Coca-Colas, your Three Musketeers, your Three Musketeers, your Three Musketeers, we just ain't going to do it no more. And if all the real spiritual religious leaders in this country says that's really what we got to do, I mean, the only thing that's going to solve the problem is to actually stop what it is that's causing it. And it's like an intellectual game to continually ask what the solution is when you're not willing to put it into effect. I mean, you're really not.
19: Scary. That's very frightening.
21: What, without advertising, is industry's means of communication?
19: Scary. That's very frightening.
22: How do you speak?
23: Oh, that's easy. I'm a little scared.
22: Good. So was he, little. And so is that tiger.
19: Very, very funny.
24: So you're philosophical?
2: Well, like we say, if you can't lick them,
24: join them.
2: Put them on the big piece of tape, is what we say.
24: Oh.
19: Very, very frightening.
25: Now, line up before the window, 50 people taken out of an observation bus from Times Square.
24: So you're philosophical?
2: Well, if you can't lick them,
24: No,
2: I'll stick them on a big piece of tape. I think that one's short enough.
24: Okay, here we go.
25: The simple questions remain.
19: Gary, that's very frightening.
26: If we're all set, question one. First of all, we'd like to know how much did you enjoy the program that you have just seen?
19: Gary, very frightening.
26: Question 8 was a subject matter that would be California lifestyles broad enough to hold your interest through the entire episode. Question was the subject matter again. That's
19: Gary.
26: California lifestyles broad enough to hold your interest through the entire episode.
2: So you're philosophical.
26: Number 9.
19: Gary, that's very frightening.
26: Number 9. Do you think the show moved quickly enough?
35: Fight back.
24: So you're philosophical?
2: Well, like we say, if you can't lick them,
24: join them.
2: No.
25: The simple question
26: was very unfavorable. Please write a -3 on the line to the left. Slightly unfavorable, -1. A neutral response at rate of 0. Slightly favorable, +1. Very favorable, +3.
35: Fight back!
25: It says that the campaign continues to flourish. like a great tree spreading its branches and reaching for the sun. And year after year, rich and fruitful seeds continue to sip down to the earth in new sales and customers.
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0: 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Up next is Dreaming of Fat Man by Lorelei Harris. 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
3: 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The guests of honor are Susan, who is a singer, Maureen, a healthcare worker, Claire, who runs a modeling agency, and Maeve, who is in the security business. They are gregarious, funny, eloquent, and obese. Not a little overweight or pleasantly plump or well-rounded or anything like that. They are very, very big, and they come together in this recording studio to feast and to talk about their relationship to food. So please, help yourself to some lobster and champagne and join us for Dreaming of Fat Men by Lorelei Harris.
4: Wow.
5: Shall we drink to abundance?
4: Mm. Yes. Abundance. To abundance.
6: Where
4: what
6: do we
4: to
6: start?
4: Eat? Where to start, exactly.
6: Prawns, perhaps? Mm.
4: Mm. There's just so much to take in.
6: Taste.
5: Mm. Mm. Oh, it's lovely. It's... I'm not
6: fruity?
5: Sure.
6: Is it fruity?
5: I think it's...
4: Chutney?
5: Raspberry-ish.
6: Would you like to try some of this?
4: No, I don't think I will. Thank you
5: very
4: much.
5: Is anyone experiencing any guilt yet?
6: No. I'm sorry, I don't experience guilt when I'm eating.
4: No.
6: Not whatsoever. Do you all diet?
9: I used to.
5: Well, I've tried lots of different diets.
6: I haven't ever willingly dieted. I dieted when my mother was alive, or when I was a teenager, when my mother was alive, because she wanted me to. But ever since she died, no diets.
5: Well, I remember my first diet was for $200 and a new wardrobe. That's what
4: so
5: was offered to me.
4: Mm-hmm.
5: That my father said, yes, I'll give you that, all the new clothes mm-hmm. that you need to fill your wardrobe, and $200.
4: And did you get it?
5: No, I didn't. I wasn't successful. No, I just... In fact, I resented it.
9: Will you drink to that, I tell you.
6: Absolutely.
5: Cheers.
4: Mm. I'm currently dieting and still loving every solitary minute of this.
9: Well, that must be... I mean, it's interesting for me to see somebody as gorgeous as you suddenly saying you are now dieting.
4: Mm.
9: And
4: food is a good thing. Mm-hmm. Food is not a negative thing. It's a very good thing.
9: So when did you discover this? I mean, when did you decide to go on a diet?
4: I don't think I decided. Health-wise, it was decided for me that I needed to lose weight.
9: Now, that is the only angle that I
4: That is the only angle. I don't think I'd ever. I've tried umpteen diets. Mm. I've got a bookshelf at home, and there's literally like a full row. Yeah. You know,
7: I would like to fit in better into what people consider the normal woman or the normal scene. For example, I won't go to a disco or a nightclub. I'd feel an awful lot more comfortable going to places like your old waltzes or your old tea dances, because the women there are more my size and my shape, and therefore I'm more acceptable. Whereas when I go to a disco or a nightclub, I'm putting myself up in comparison to these other women who are all tall, leggy, perfectly proportioned, and that makes me feel bad about myself. I feel frumpy, I feel awkward, I feel terribly self-conscious that people are watching me or looking at me as some kind of a freak. It's not something I enjoy doing, even though, and this is the farce of the whole situation, I love the music, I love the beat, I love to dance, and I love to dance disco as much as any other form of dance. But when I get there, I'm too conscious of myself to do it. So therefore, the whole thing doesn't work out as a good experience at all.
6: My suggestion is change your doctor. You know, that a lot of doctors trot out this business about you're too fat and if you lost weight it would be fine, just as a sort of panacea or a placebo.
4: Right. No, I'm awaiting an operation at the moment whereby they have to go in through my tummy, and there's no way they could physically do it at the weight that I was. So
6: right.
4: It really was medical reasons that forced me to
6: but
4: do
6: I
4: so.
6: Think, but I think on the whole it's really important to be very careful. I mean, I'm sure in your case it's right, but I think it's very important to be really careful about that stuff, because a lot of the time it's just offered
9: it's
6: as
9: an easy answer, isn't it? Mm-hmm. There's somebody sitting in front of you, I'm not feeling well, what's the obvious thing? You know, your eyes are crossed, that's why.
6: But also it demonises fat people,
9: absolutely,
6: particularly fat women, and it becomes all your own fault. The trend in healthcare at the moment is that it's all your own fault. We're not going to do this operation because you smoke, we're not going to do this operation because you're fat, whatever it happens to be, so that it completely takes the
4: onus of
6: healthcare and into the whole business of it being your fault.
9: Thank you.
5: You're welcome.
9: I like somebody always to be at my elbow filling that glass.
4: Filling my glass.
5: I like them a little lower.
9: Yeah. Well, you know, whether at my elbow, they are lower.
5: Well, what about men? I mean, do you find that... Let me just tell you this little story. When I was in New York, when I was living in New York, I was chased down the street by a man who caught up with me, and he was persistent enough to ask me to get a yes from me when he asked me to lunch. Only later did I find out that he was a chubby chaser. He only liked fat women, big women, voluptuous women, Rubenesque women, Junoesque women, whatever you want to call it. Bigger than the normal woman, you know, your normal, what is it?
9: Juno-esque.
5: Now, that really got me angry, and I was humiliated. Now, I have a funny thing about this. What I want in a man is, I want a man who is attracted to thinner women, but who chooses me
9: over those
5: thin women. Mm. I want him to pass that test. I put that test for him, and I say, to me, if he just wants a fat woman or a big woman, well, that's not what I want. I want someone who, in spite of my bulk, of my size, wants me, looks beyond that. To me, it's like the ultimate test.
9: Yeah. Some men who are very shallow like to be seen with very, very thin women, but they like to go to bed with big women.
5: Mm. Why do you think that is?
9: It's warmth, it's sexuality, it's sensuality. It's a feeling of, you know, somebody is there, you know.
5: I think it's that we try harder.
6: I think that's right.
9: I wouldn't know.
6: Yeah. And I also think that we've actually stopped eating to talk about sex, and that says something very interesting. I have to say I'm celibate, and I've been celibate for nearly 7 years now. And I have this sense, although it's actually very good for me, and maybe now I've had enough of it as well, but it has been very good for me. But I have a sense that I possibly wouldn't have been celibate for that long if I hadn't been fat. I think that possibly I would have chosen to end my celibacy quicker and all that kind of stuff. Until, you know, I needed all that time to come to terms maybe with all the issues that were going on in my life. But I also know that I wouldn't have had the space and time to do that if I had been more conventionally attractive. Mm. There's something about that that still isn't sorted.
9: Do you
6: that still
9: not
6: isn't
9: think
6: sus.
9: Because of the
6: My mother was also a fat woman, and she had a lot of problems with that. And on one particular occasion, I had a friend staying the night, and we were messing around in the bedroom in the morning and refusing to get up and being giddy like 11 or 12-year-old girls tend to be, and being ridiculous and stupid and all of that. And my mother came into the room, and she was furiously angry. She was wearing a vest and one of these old-fashioned corsets, a sort of bright pink thing that started under her bust and finished sort of halfway down her thighs and so on, and was very ugly. I remember distinctly it was soiled at the back as well, and it was just, there was something very sordid about how she looked, and she started walloping me. And as she walloped me, with every blow, she said, "You are fat and ugly and disgusting. You are fat and ugly and disgusting." And this went on and on and on and was a total nightmare. And we were all completely hysterical, including my friend, who kept saying, "But Mrs. Gilbert, Mrs. Gilbert, you can't do this to Maureen. She's your daughter. You're supposed to love her. You can't do this." Because none of this went on in her house. And through all this mayhem and hysteria, I remember being able to think, she's doing this because she hates herself.
5: Everyone have enough to drink?
9: Mm-hmm.
5: Mm-hmm.
9: Yes.
5: Big women, I find that they're much softer and much more vulnerable, and I think that's part of the reason why, well, for me at least, speaking for myself, why I get bigger. First of all, I think it's a power thing to be more powerful
9: Absolutely.
5: As my mother.
9: Mm-hmm.
5: I mean, that's an old battle, I think, mothers
9: and
5: daughters.
9: I'm starting to like you here.
8: She's giving us more reasons.
5: I'm more than just a pretty face, Claire.
9: Obviously, Mama had a big hand in this, big being the operative word.
5: Yes.
9: Yes,
5: yeah.
9: And now you see, I can associate with that very much. I would claim that I have got bigger down through the years because my mother constantly wanted me to be smaller or constantly told people, you know, if somebody came up and said, "Gosh, isn't your daughter lovely?" "Yes, but you haven't seen her cousin and she's only size 10.
8: Well, I cannot blame my mother, because
9: my
8: mother has even used to say in the last couple of years, "I'm sure a woman in business has to be big. You have to be noticed." So
5: there
8: I've
5: you
8: never...
5: go. You're associating that with power. Now that's something I feel I do. I do too. Now, a man.
9: Mm-hmm.
5: If a man is fat, let's just use the word fat. If a man is fat, he's not called fat. He's called big. He's called powerful. He's called solid.
9: Mm-hmm.
5: A woman is called fat, weak-willed,
9: frumpy. Let's get into the dirty ones.
5: Yeah,
6: all
5: slobbish.
8: Nobody dared
6: sort of
8: call me this.
9: Not to
6: but
9: your
6: also
9: face.
6: That sense of
9: not
6: being engulfing.
9: Face.
6: I think men are there are some men who are very frightened of being engulfed. There are other men who long to be engulfed.
9: There's hundreds of men who are intimidated by us, grossly intimidated by
6: poor
9: us.
6: Poor them. God help them.
9: Yeah.
6: Too bad. Tough.
8: I have to say that anyone I have ever been with, it has never been a problem. Do you know what I mean? It has never affected.
5: Has it never been a problem for them, but a problem for you? Do you apologise for yourself? Do you try too hard because of it?
8: No.
5: You don't? Oh,
8: no.
5: I do.
8: No.
9: I've never had a problem with the men I've ended up with.
8: That's what I'm saying.
9: No, but I'd have a huge problem with men in general. Because I find, because I work for myself and I work in business, I find a lot of men look at me as one of the boys. I'm not actually looked at as a woman. Which I feel 100%
8: well,
9: of.
5: Are you saying
8: for a moment.
5: Sorry, I'm sorry. I was just wondering if Claire was saying that because of her size or because
9: of... Oh, purely because
5: of what
9: my
5: you do.
9: Size. No, purely
5: but
9: because
5: they
9: of
5: look
9: my
5: at
9: size.
5: You as one of the boys
9: but
5: because
9: yeah.
5: of your size.
9: Yeah.
5: You're
9: but
5: not a sexual object
9: not
5: to them.
9: Not a sexual object,
6: but is it
9: exactly.
6: important to be sexual to everybody you meet? I don't
5: yes.
6: know if it is. I think it
5: yes,
6: is.
5: Maureen,
9: it's important to be respected
8: it
9: as a woman.
8: It is.
9: There are two sexes there. There are. There are men and there are women. And it's nice to be appreciated and respected for what it is you are. And I am a woman. Each one of us are a woman. And it's nice to be respected as that.
6: I think they respect me as a woman. I, just because they don't want to me doesn't mean one way or the other.
8: Right. What type of man goes to you? Because I have a problem. And I have discussed this long and into the dark hours of the night with some of my mutual
9: We've
8: friends.
9: We've got time. Go on.
8: Right. Why is it little men like me?
10: I often wonder how men actually see me. If I'm going into a crowd, a room or a party or a dinner or whatever, where people don't know me, there's always a dwarf in the room who is male, who sees me and his eyes light up. And I am always nervous of these people because I feel, my God, he's going to be sitting on my knee next, whispering into my ear. I'm going to start beating him off with a look. They invariably end up by talking to me. Whereas I want the tall one to talk to me. I want the one, because, you know, inside me there's a little woman wanting to be protected at all times. And if a male gives out the thing of "you're my little woman," that's him in, right? I will look after him forever. But who really loves me is the small little man, which embarrasses me because they make me feel kind of nervous that I'm going to stand on them and kill them or sit on them by accident or whatever. I'd love to get into, say, the mind thing, you know, or really, you know, two minds can meet. But this, I'm as bad as anyone else when it comes to physical size and how they look.
4: Show me a pillow, Mama. Yeah.
6: That was so wonderful. Why are we passing on to something? I'm sure it's delicious, but even still.
5: This one was too close to Maureen. Now it's close to me.
6: Oh, where is it? Oh, my.
5: Yes.
6: Oh, wow.
4: I just don't want them in my mouth.
11: She doesn't want to have to suck them and chew into them.
5: No. Now you have to say, that wasn't me, Mum.
6: Oh, look, oysters. Oh, Jesus, I'm going to die. Oh, look, bulgur wheat. Oh, God, how gorgeous.
4: Ooh.
6: Knuckle strawberries.
4: I mean, this is beautiful. Look at the lobster.
6: Lobster! Oh, I can't believe it.
5: This is perfect for my diet, seafood, because I see food and I eat it.
12: Hunger is a sensation that I don't allow myself to feel very often. When I do, and I prepare food for myself, or I buy something and I eat it, the feeling of eating is indescribably good. Do I really like food? Binging makes me unhappy. Because binging to me is not enjoying the food. Binging is satisfying some other need. When I want love, when I want success, when I want approval, I wish I would just go to the right place instead of going to the store or the refrigerator. Or the larder. I know I'm not really getting what I want. That makes me unhappy. It makes me unhappy that I haven't resolved that in my life yet. It makes me unhappy that I still turn to food and use it like a drug, like alcohol, like compulsive shopping. That makes me unhappy. I'm just a slave to it. When I enjoy food for what it is, when I taste it, when I prepare it, when I look at it and take it into my body with love, then I'm happy. Then I'm okay. And it's not about the weight. But when I use it to punish myself, when I use it because I'm not getting what I want, I'm desperate then, and I hate it.
4: If any one of us ask for more,
12: I'm very, very angry at myself and angry at the food, and I don't even enjoy it. I hate it.
5: Why do you use food as something other than what it is, than to nourish? I saw this fabulous cartoon in the New Yorker magazine. One mouse says to another, "Cheese is only a substitute for the love you never gave me."
4: But they do say chocolate is, don't they?
5: I'm an instant gratification type person. If I can't get what I want immediately, be it success or love or reassurance, then I need something else. Now, when I had money, I used to, when I was living abroad, I was making some more money than I am now. I would spend my money and I'd buy clothes, and I was much thinner because I would put all of that desire for instant gratification into buying or, you know, going out with lots of different men. That was another pastime of mine. But now that I'm kind of monogamous, not making as much money, what do I turn to? You know, I turn to food.
6: But it's the other way. I mean, I live on my own, right? So Presumably people think I should be living on beans on toast or something. Instead of which I cook myself extremely nice meals, and it's all a sort of form of loving myself. You know, and then the whole thing becomes a sort of akin to masturbation in some way. You know, it's slightly evil.
8: We're definitely
6: and I shouldn't be
8: you and I.
6: And I shouldn't be doing it. You know, I should be very chaste and wearing flannelette nighties and eating beans on toast. Whereas in fact I'm eating delicious food that I cook for myself and sit down and eat with great pleasure. Particularly, I'm interested in how it looks and how it tastes. And I wear satin nightdresses, I mean, you know. And clearly this is something slightly kinky about this. But, you know, what do you mean you cook for yourself, they say, as though this is some sort of terrible sort of paedophile wickedness that I get up to, for which presumably in a civilised society I'd be put in jail. There's nothing about it. It's about pleasure. It's about loving yourself. It's
5: you mean you take a lot? You actually take a lot of pleasure in eating. You don't ever just stuff down a whole packet of biscuits or anything.
6: No, no. I take great pleasure in eating.
5: You don't.
8: I'm nervous.
5: You three. You're telling me that three of you have never taken a packet of biscuits and eaten it from start to finish.
6: I don't like sweet things.
8: But well, I love sweet things. I have taken chocolates, and I have eaten the chocolates. But I've always
10: my husband died 10 years ago, and I was 33 at the time, with four very young children, ranging from 12 to 2. And in those years, I have put on weight. Some people store food much more effectively than others. That's the unfortunate thing. I would probably, I'd like to think, hangover from the famine, or some sort of Kerry relations instilled in me the genes of storing food. I know my dieting, I have been on diets, and I certainly have been on diets when I was okay. When I think back at it now, I say I must have been mad. But this again, I would have been younger and I wanted to be perfect. I think about 19, I remember getting diet pills from the chemist, and they were brilliant. I mean, I just didn't eat. I was going around like a lunatic. I was a live wire. I was electric. I never stopped talking. I must have bored everyone to death. And I got thinner and thinner. It was quite dangerous because my period stopped. You know? I'm looking back now and saying, goodness, why did I feel the need to go on a diet? And I think I was trying to make myself smaller rather than thinner.
5: Bottom, and it must be layered with some pesto sauce, which is made of basil, I think. Basil and
8: courgettes.
5: Pine nuts and garlic and anchovies and
8: fresh basil.
5: Lovely.
8: Olive oil and
6: gimme.
5: Do the men in your lives understand your thing about eating?
6: If they didn't, how would they be men in their lives?
8: I think they're I think mine at any rate is too understanding. Mine is a fairly recent one, and it seems to have focused a lot on food, which is unusual for me.
5: How do you mean you take food to bed with you?
8: No.
5: Mom, Maeve didn't say that.
8: No. Children, I didn't say that. He has cooked for me. Which is an unusual experience for a person who's always cooking for somebody else. Mm-hmm. I mean, this is a real plus that anyone cooks for me.
5: So he's taking care of you?
8: He's taking care
5: of
8: me.
5: Can you accept that?
8: I have a problem, but I mean, I do. But I had seen one afternoon at home a Greta Garbo film, and she took a bunch of grapes and she held them up to her face, and there was this man opposite her. I mean, he was dissolving, and she buried her face into them, bit them off one by one, and he was in a pool at her feet. So there was I sitting at my friend's dinner table, and there was this bunch of grapes, and I thought, well, now I'm going to try this, seeing as I had really enjoyed the meal, and I said, right. So I took the bunch of grapes, and I buried my face in it, and I started eating them, and then I looked up, and there was this bewildered expression on his face, and he said, is that all right? And he said, I just wondered, were you going to leave me, honey? So the whole thing was wasted. So have things changed since the 30s?
6: The style has got thinner. That's one of the things.
8: Well, Garbo was very thin.
6: But I have this whole theory about sensuality, that women used to be able to be controlled in all sorts of ways, particularly economically. Now women have
1: enfranchisement, women are involved in business, women can control their own fertility. So the way to control women is to stop them eating.
5: Put
1: so
5: down that lobster.
1: I will not put down that lobster.
8: As she sits
1: this
8: there with this ginormous lobster, just kind of drying over.
1: It's an object of desire, as far as I'm concerned. This is my liberation.
8: This
1: lobster is my liberation. This is my parents would be rotating in their graves, God help them. Oi, she's eating lobster, forget
5: it. Bury your face in this.
1: This is freedom. This is lack of constraint. This is about what it is to be me. This lobster is not a lobster. This lobster is life. The business about being thin and the stereotype of being thin is about controlling women's consumption. Controlling women's sizes, controlling women's power.
7: Well, then I have the weirdest partner in the world because he's the only one who cooks in our house and he overfeeds me, the men.
5: Maybe that's he wants wonderful. To keep you to himself.
1: Exactly, the okay. very thing.
7: All right.
1: The very thing.
5: Claire, Claire and if you were, do you a couple mind? Have, I don't know, I'm just saying, if you were... stones thinner so that you would look like some of your models. Mm-hmm. Would he be afraid that someone
7: well,
5: would
7: see,
5: come and grab you?
7: Well, you see, the beauty is that he...
5: Not that they wouldn't come and grab you right now.
7: No, but
5: because
7: yeah.
5: you are incredibly grabbable, Claire, I
7: Thank
5: must say so.
7: Thank you very much, Susie. But, I mean, this man came into my life when I was much larger than what I am now. I've had portions within... We're 8 years together. I've had portions in that life where I've been 4, 5, 6 stone lighter than what I am now, and he has never changed.
5: Really?
7: He is constant, and he feeds me and drools me with all these... He lavishes me completely.
1: Lucky dog, what are you complaining about?
7: There are times I've actually got to take him aside and say, please stop. Do you know, don't do this anymore. Which is worrying. Maybe it's the new modern man.
1: If he gets fed up, send him round.
7: We'll take your name and address later.
13: I've always been heavy, and my friends in italics used to call me Claire Magellan Custard, stick your head in mustard. And children, I think, can be extremely cruel, and children can be very hurtful, and they can say things to you. They can really get to the point of a problem, and they certainly did in my youth. And growing up all the way through my teens... All the way through, I have always been heavy. It's something I've always experienced my whole life long. I took the ridicule. I took the nasty comments, the funny looks, the funny stares. But I never actually took control of the situation. And I never actually did anything about it for myself.
1: That's what's exciting. Here is Susie sucking on a lobster claw. And if this isn't sex, I want to know what is. Food is just sensuality. It's taste, it's flavour, it's texture. These oysters that slide down your throat. I can't even talk, I'm so excited. Food is just erotic, and that's what it is. Beans on toast aren't erotic.
7: I'm now wiping the drools off your chin.
1: But this is about what life is about.
7: Have any of the rest of you suffered like this, that your mum
8: yes.
7: suffered? Your mum handed you a plate as
8: yes.
7: large as your dad's,
8: and
7: then
8: it.
7: She called you fat afterwards. Yeah. I mean,
8: you know
7: that's where you're supposed to be.
1: You know that wonderful joke of Alan Sherman's? Called Why I Am Fat. Mm. He was a child just after the war, and his mother used to say, eat up all your dinner, Alan. Remember all the starving children in Europe.
7: Yes, we used to get that one.
1: And he used to eat all the food on his plate, genuinely believing that by eating all his dinner, he was helping the starving
7: Gosh,
1: children
7: God
1: in Europe.
7: Help us. Yeah. But they say
8: the
7: that the most sensuous thing a woman can do is to eat in front of a man. It's supposed to be the most intimate thing that
8: I
7: two
8: have
7: people
8: just told
7: can do
8: you what
7: together.
8: Happened to my
7: I know
8: grapes.
7: You and your grapes.
8: I have just told you.
7: I remember having a boyfriend.
1: I had a bad experience. So
7: and mind you, he was much more mature than me. Maybe I should have stuck to him now that I come to think of it. But he was a much older man.
1: Oh,
7: and he used to buy me chocolate.
1: That.
8: Oh,
7: just
8: yeah.
7: to watch me eat it. Mm. And whenever we'd be travelling anywhere, he'd buy me a bar of chocolate and sit opposite me in the train and watch me. I remember one Easter. He couldn't buy me an Easter egg big enough. So he bought me 3 of them. Huge, big Easter eggs
5: let me
7: to
5: see
7: watch
5: you eat
7: me
5: something,
7: eat
5: Claire.
7: Them. Certainly, Susie. Are you with this?
5: Yes.
7: Now, I do need sauce for this because, I mean, if we're going to do this, let's do this correctly. I mean, this sauce is just divine. Absolutely
5: let me describe
7: gorgeous.
5: Claire for a second.
7: Okay.
5: She is luscious. She is, I'd say she's a bonbon with Grand Marnier liqueur in the centre because she's got this gorgeous, rusty, dusty red hair. And this cute little nose and this this lush body. She's just, she's luscious.
1: And can she's... I buy this?
0: You just heard Dreaming of Fat Man by Lorelei Harris, broadcast by New American Radio.

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Incantation by the dead. Is it going to happen all over again? 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

0: Inscriptions of village tombstones scattered along remote lanes of old Serbia. 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
1: Ovaj biljeg označava mjesto na kome okupator mučki streljao narodnog heroja Ljubivoje.
0: Završio. 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
0: and the dead sing a prayer for their own souls.

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1: 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A special thanks to both Helen Thorington and Joanne Green for their generous support and collaboration in this partnership. Up next is Death of Ruth Tuck by Scott Carrier. Thank you for listening.
2: The obituary reads Ruth Tuck, 65, died yesterday of a lingering illness at University Hospital. Born September 15, 1921, in Charleston, South Carolina, to Austin and Eunora Whitehurst. Married Wendell Tuck, April 7, 1947. They were later divorced. Ruth is survived by two daughters, Arlene Summers, Los Angeles, Margaret Simpson, Salt Lake City. She will be missed by all those who knew her.
3: My dear friends, we are gathered here today that we might fittingly recognize the end of a life upon this earth and to offer our gratitude to God for the presence among us of this beloved soul, Ruth Tuck. In these days of computerization, when it sometimes seems to us that life itself has become a number, and the facts of someone's life and death are known as vital statistics, let us remind ourselves that life is more than that which occurs between a date of a birth and a date of death. And that we are gathered here today to bear witness that there is yet another set of facts to be remembered. And that is that no life can be fully and adequately described by any measure of time, be it minutes, hours, or years. Now I know that the details of Ruth's life are far better known to you, her family, than they are to me. And that I do not need to try to chronicle those details here today. Let me say that I believe Ruth has affected each of you, and certainly no accident of death can remove that influence or erase the memories of your minds.
4: Yes, well,
3: by saying that our purpose.
4: Well, I don't want to make a headline type of thing out of this. I had driven into town, especially to see Ruth. I had just walked into the hospital room. And I don't think she was really very well taken care of. I know that I didn't quite trust the nurses, and I used to be a nurse's aide myself, so, well, I don't want to sound prejudiced, but the care and attention and even the love that a truly sick person receives in a Catholic hospital is a whole world apart from some of the others I know. So, well, And then, of course, when I saw her, she was lying so still. And I thought first she was just staring in some sort of a unhappy or a dull mood. But then when I got closer to her, I noticed that her eyes were glassy. And then I reached out to touch her. And she was quite cold. Quite cold. And I was angered, terribly angered. Angered mostly because nobody had been there. Nobody had been with her, that Ruth had had to die alone.
5: Well, she came into the hospital with symptoms of lethargy and obtundation, couldn't think well, and inability to eat well, and had been sick in bed. And it suddenly began to pass blood in her in her stools. And she was admitted in
6: severe complications from being so sick, and
5: pus, problems like diffuse alveolar damage, which are
6: infections.
5: So she looked absolutely horrible.
6: Also, some renal failure.
5: An infection
6: was
5: a
6: suggestion
5: real
6: of an abscess,
5: bad kind of bacteria that's very hard to kill.
6: By a special
5: virulent
6: scan
5: to
6: the
5: brain,
6: there was
5: destroys them
6: like an abscess in the brain too.
5: Staph aureus.
6: Staph became neurally impaired.
5: Neurologically
6: impaired.
5: Bad kind of bacteria to get.
6: She got bruises all over her whole upper body.
5: Her kidneys finally shut down
6: in
5: an unknown complication
6: of fluid and, growing bacteria.
5: So she turned very green, and you knew her liver wasn't working
6: because their breath gets real bad.
5: But in combination with all her other problems like, cytomegalovirus, pneumonias, pneumocystis carinii, cryptococcal meningitis, toxoplasmosis, brain abscesses, she just didn't do well.
7: Well, I didn't mind. I really didn't mind. I mean, yes, Rick has to work, and we have children, and especially when she got sicker and sicker and needed constant care, that was hard. But I felt like it was my duty. It was a duty for me to take care of her. But she was in constant pain. And so when it got to the point where she needed constant medication and so on, we had to make that decision to put her in the hospital. And when she was younger, she just did so many things and was... And for instance, she... See, my mother and I were very, very close. When I got married, I was pregnant. And my mother... She was just so open about it and supportive, and she took me to the doctor. She talked to me a lot. As the pregnancy went along, she came over and helped me do things when I got tired. She just took really, really good care of me. If I had it to do over, I don't think I would have put her in the hospital if I could have helped it. I would have done anything to have 24-hour care at our house. But without somebody's help, Arlene or my dad helping, there was just no way we could do that. And I hope that Arlene understands that, and I hope my father understands that.
5: Well, it was an unceremonious affair. I'd gotten a lot of admissions, hadn't paid much attention to her just because she was on autopilot, so to speak. All her drips were dripping at the appropriate rate of concentration of drug. And her ventilator was already on maximal settings and couldn't go up any higher anyway, so her pressors were on maximal settings. She was developing gangrene of her fingers and toes because there was no blood to them. Sort of mummified, dry gangrene. And there wasn't anything else could be done. Not even little things. Her heart just finally failed altogether. Couldn't keep up a cardiac output enough to even supply itself, and began having arrhythmias, and finally, after about 5 minutes of arrhythmias, just stopped altogether. She had no more pulse, turned off the ventilator, and that was it. She rolled her down to the morgue, put it in a plastic bag, and it goes into a refrigerator. And then the decision comes to whether or not an autopsy can be done or not.
8: Last time I saw my mother was About Christmas time, a couple of years ago, I came back. She was okay then. And I really came back with the intention of making good with her. I wanted to straighten out some things. But it didn't work. For some reason, we just could not communicate. I don't know. We just... She's very careful about things. I'm not sure how I can express myself. I'm here in my mom's house, and she's not around anymore, and there'll be people coming over, and you know, condolences and all that sort of thing, and I'm looking around for this punch bowl that mom had, well, maybe Margaret borrowed it for some function of hers, but she should have brought it back, and I can't find it, and I know exactly where mom kept it. I mean, it's like there's this big empty space, and it makes me think that Margaret has been rummaging through here and has already taken things before I even had a chance to get back here. I mean, she's already decided what's hers and what's, you know, what isn't going to be mine, which irritates me.
9: Tools of an autopsy are really very basic. Scalpel, clamps, forceps. And the real critical thing is really your own eyes and your sense of touch. As the actual definition, the origin of the word was to see for oneself. So in this room we have two stainless steel tables that the body is placed on. And the standard for most autopsies is to make a Y-shaped incision. The incision is made with a scalpel, starting at the point of each shoulder, going to the midpoint of the chest, and then down from the abdomen. The chest and abdominal cavities are then opened, and the individual organs are then looked at.
5: So we wheeled her into the morgue and opened her up and immediately found masses of tumor involving every abdominal organ extensively. Liver and kidneys, and even kidneys and adrenals, and all over her, studying her peritoneal cavity, and got into her chest cavity and found that she did indeed have masses of tumor involving both lungs, but that probably didn't kill her. And she did indeed have pneumonia, but it was patchy and minimal, and that probably didn't kill her. But we did find that she had massive pulmonary emboli in her pulmonary arteries, main pulmonary arteries bilaterally, which is lethal. So we took out samples of the organs and fixed them in special fixatives and put them in, you know, special treatments, and took small sections and stained them and looked at them under the microscope, and took other sections and did other kinds of stains and looked at them under the electron microscope, and defined the best we could all her states of illness, and then wrote it in this document and filed it away.
10: Ruth was what I would call a typical old South lady who went to a fine boarding school down here and one of the nicer colleges in the South. And most of the women, I would say, from her background and upbringing, were somewhat content to join the local clubs and raise the family. But Ruth was very torn between whether she really wanted a career or she wanted to be a housewife. I think this caused her quite a few problems, and I wouldn't want to get into the reasons why we separated, but that probably had something to do with that. Of course, I'm mighty upset about this news. You know, Ruth and I was married. We were married long, about 20 years, and that's a long time to stay with a person. And obviously, you gotta be a little upset when something happens to them. And I always wished her the best.
11: When we get her remains in, we place it on the embalming table, take all the clothing off of it, and wash it down so that it is clean. Then the features are set, such as the facial features, the eyes, the mouth are closed. We have what they call an eye cap. It's a little plastic dome that fits under the eyelid that keeps the eyelid closed. We have a situation such as that that keeps the mouth closed so that the lips will not part after death, because after death the tissues dehydrate somewhat and will start to shrink. And if we don't have some method to control this, then they will part before the casket is closed and renders an unsightly condition. And after all this is taken care of, then we actually begin the embalming process. And the two vessels that we use are laying side by side, just directly under the skin. The vein is known as the jugular vein. The artery is the carotid artery, which we can inject both up into the head and down into the main body of the individual from that point. We make a small incision, pick up these two vessels, open them. The injection tube from the embalming machine goes into the artery. We open the vein for drainage. Upon that point, we start our machine, and it forces the embalming fluid through the circulatory system in the body, replacing the blood with formaldehyde. And then we use what we call a trocar, which is a oversized needle about a quarter of an inch in diameter, about 18 inches long. We perforate all the intestines, the organs, the cavities, and suck out all the fluids and waste material that happened to be in there. After we get that all cleaned out, then we put in what we call cavity fluid. This is circulated all through the cavities, which preserves the cavity itself. This will conclude the normal embalming process.
12: Let us pray. The Lord is my shepherd, I shall not want. He maketh me to lie down in green pastures. He leadeth me beside the still waters. He restoreth my soul. He leadeth me in the paths of righteousness for his name's sake. And yea, though I walk through the valley of the shadow of death, I will fear no evil, for thou art with me.
7: My mother loved to dance with my father. And she was a very trim woman, and she was able to wear very tailored suits very well. But it was neat, she had blue eyes and dark hair, and her eyes would sparkle and sparkle. Or if she was angry, they could just sear you, you know, with their iciness. And she was always very tailored. She was terribly well-dressed. I just love to see them together like that. At least there was a time in their lives when they were very, very happy with each other. I like to hold on to that.
12: The belief that Ruth now is where all things are new, where she's at one with God and united with those who have gone before her. Certainly that's the great promise of our Lord when he said, "Where I am, there ye shall be also."
8: But I also believe somehow her perspective and her attitudes about life, about people, were so narrow-minded that we can never meet on a common ground. I mean, not that one of us was right or one of us was wrong. It's just that there was no happy meeting. There was just. I don't know. All I know is that we never.
12: Help me now, if you will, by letting your minds dwell for a moment.
8: We never got it together.
12: On the qualities of character, the soul qualities that Ruth possessed, her goodness of heart, the friendly spirit that moved in this world with ease and with graciousness, her pride in her skill and her knowledge.
10: We took the train on a honeymoon, went down to Nassau. Of course, there's no train running over to Nassau, but we took a train down to Florida and got a plane over there to the one of them islands over there. And then we did a whole lot of traveling, went to New York and New Orleans, and of course, a lot of that was business travel. And Ruth enjoyed those trips. She liked plants, too. She collected house plants. And that was it. One thing, I didn't care much about these trips because I always have to bring back about 8 plants when we come back. And sometimes when you got a small room in the train, it got sort of full.
3: Only in the physical sense. And so now I ask you to join with me in a prayer of thanksgiving to God that he has given Ruth life to us. For lo, these past 65 years. Let us pray.
8: She had this charm bracelet I was trying to find. And it was gold, and it had all little trinkets from places that she'd been and things that she'd done. There was this little gold, this little 14-karat gold lobster from like New Orleans, and I can't find that bracelet. I can't find that bracelet.
3: We praise thee that through the life, death, and resurrection of thy Son, our Lord Jesus Christ, that has brought life and immortality to light. And we thank thee for the life of the one who has been called away from this earthly existence into thy eternal home.
4: Toward the end, though, she became more lonely, more and more lonely, withdrawn from the world, she lost her verve, her joy of living. She was sick and in great pain, I suppose, but bitter mostly. She felt that life was just too much for her, had been too much for her. Her daughter is gone.
3: Where now she knows those heights,
4: just bitter,
3: which never can we fully know,
4: sad, lonely, and bitter.
3: Having fought the good fight, having finished her course, and having kept the faith, wilt thou grant unto her the crown of life that fadeth not away? We pray for those whom she leaves behind, for her family and her friends.
10: I'm just sort of leading a quiet life down here in Charleston, and don't know whether I'm going to be able to get out to Salt Lake City, though, or not here the next day or two. I'd like to. Got a right big board meeting coming up here tomorrow, and it's been planned for about 6 months, and I've got my girl here in the office trying to call some of the folks to see if we can rearrange it, but I just don't know yet. Sort of don't like to fly much either, and that makes the time sort of hard to get out that quickly. All right, well, if you don't mind here, hold on just a second. I think, hold on just a second here now. Miss Llewellyn, who? Okay. Miss Llewellyn said I got a call coming in here from Miami. If you don't mind holding just a second, I'll be right back with you.
3: For his children. And now may that peace which passeth all understanding be and abide in this place for this day and forevermore. World without end. Amen.

0: We are going about almost 55 inches deep right now. The machine go in there, and he take one bite out of that grave, and I think sometime, boy, that take me a long time to do that by hand. See, besides digging graves, we also cut grass, water the grass, trimming around the headstones. You know, winter we have snow to shovel, path to clear, area to clean for the people to stand. And you see that you bury the people and you say they're dead, and yet don't we believe into a resurrection? And that's the same with the trees in the spring. Those trees are just like a resurrected being. They're coming out and bud, and later on the leaves come out, and then of course the flowers come out, and whether the birds, the wonderful birds we got in here and in the cemetery. Weather, oh, I saw some bad weather here. I've been sending out here in snowstorms, in big thunderstorms, in lightning storms, and yet if the sun come out and everything is beautiful and it smells so good, it is a wonderful the beer. It feels real good. I like it.
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Temperature is 48 degrees Fahrenheit. I wish you a pleasant ride. Thank you.

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0: In its 10 years as a weekly national series from 1987 to 1998, New American Radio commissioned and distributed over 300 original works. Conceptual new drama, associational documentary, language explorations, sonic meditations, environmental compositions, musical explorations, and works that pioneer new dimensions in acoustic space. Wavefarm is thrilled to partner with New American Radio to ensure these works remain available to listeners today and into the future. New American Radio was organized by Helen Thorington, executive producer, and Regina Beyer, associate producer. A special thanks to both Helen Thorington and Joanne Green for their generous support and collaboration in this partnership. Up next is number 39 by Shelley Hirsch. Thank you for listening.

Mohammed and his tinkling brethren rubbed themselves briskly with huckabuck towels and invited me to take coffee with them in their mobile home, an unexpected gesture of hospitality I attributed to an appreciation of the enthusiasm I had often expressed for their work. The storm had already risen to a tempest, and we sprinted to their van through sheets of rain. Lightning struck, and all nine in their heliogabalian finery flared briefly like magnesium, reflecting a glare so harsh and violent it wounded the retina. And then the rain obscured them again.

forest. The landscape looked like that of any other tropical forest. The lease in itself was marvelous enough to me. Nothing I had seen in the low-lying, poorly forested temperate zones that bore me had prepared me for the supernal and tremendous energy of the rearing colonnades in an interwoven roof of limbs and lianas high above our heads. Would have experienced a green panic there among those giant forms far older than even my antique race if Albertina had not walked beside me, picking us a safe path as delicately as a cat through undergrowth where strange flesh-eating flowers writhed as if in perturbed slumber. For this forest was also cannibal and full of peril. The leaves let through only a greenish dazzle, and a lonely silence pressed against our ears like fur, for the trees grew too close together for birds to fly or sing.

night had completed itself and lesser lights, eyes of snakes and effluvia of fireflies spangled the black velvet surfaces around us. But the eyes of Albertina shone continuously like unquenchable suns. Her eyes were the shape of tears laid.

The mirrors reflected not only sections of Arabs, they reflected those reflections too, so the men were infinitely repeated everywhere I looked, and now 18, and sometimes 27, and at one time 36 brilliant eyes were fixed on me with an intensity which varied according to the distance between the image of their eyes and their originals. I was surrounded by eyes.

I was Saint Sebastian stuck through with the visible barred beams from brown translucent eyes which spun a web of fine shining threads on the air like threads of candified sugar.

0: are surrounded by eyes.
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1: 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Conceptual new drama, associational documentary, language explorations, sonic meditations, environmental compositions, musical explorations, and works that pioneer new dimensions in acoustic space. Wave Farm is thrilled to partner with New American Radio to ensure these works remain available to listeners today and into the future. New American Radio was organized by Helen Thorington, executive producer, and Regina Beyer, associate producer. A special thanks to both Helen Thorington and Joanne Green for their generous support and collaboration in this partnership. Up next is States by Shelley Hirsch. Thank you for listening.

We came stumbling, rumbling, tumbling right on by, like tumbling down a sand dune or something. And love, so completely out of our minds. In a sigh, were we. Unbelievable, delicious, by sea and mist. You know, I worked at the Misty Lingerie Company as a switchboard operator, and I met him over the telephone. His name was Dave. I can't forget. And why should we? The body is the biggest recorder possible, and the storage

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We had lobster. When he cracked the shell, he did it with all of his strength. But when he took the lobster meat out of the tail, so tender, he took my lips. 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So very tenderly, and witching and wailing. 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What more can you ask for? 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
2: This is Wave Farm radio art fellow Karen Werner. Alessandro Bossetti's radio art composition, Guryong, Voice as Trash, was commissioned by the Australian Broadcast Corporation's radio art show, Soundproof, in 2016. I've edited together some of Bossetti's writing about the piece. Quote, "This piece is about Guryong, a shantytown in South Korea. Guryong is an illegal encampment in Seoul, very close to the rich south side district of Gangnam, from which it is separated by a six-lane motorway. The Guryong shantytown was created by people evicted from other low-income areas, which have been demolished during the city's rapid development. Around 3,000 people, primarily impoverished elderly, came to this area as their last refuge and live in unsafe and makeshift constructions of plywood, felt, and sheet metal. The piece takes inspiration from the discarded materials Guryong is made of, a huge and diverse assemblage of debris and waste. Every time I was there, I felt that the trash wanted to tell me something. Once again, my starting point is language, even if in this piece I came to like the idea of a world without language, or a world like our own, so full of stuff, products, and waste, where language is just one object among many others we can use to build things, houses, and pieces of art. In 2013 and 2014, I visited Guryong several times, accompanied by Okyong, my partner at the time, a native of Daejeon, South Korea. Our relationship was breaking apart, but still we had decided to undertake this trip together to her country, either as a way to reconcile or to find a proper way to say farewell to each other. We weren't so sure ourselves." End quote. As you'll hear, the piece revolves around Bossetti's love for the sound of one person's voice that he hears in Guryong. One of the things that intrigues me about this piece is that Bossetti describes how he is constructing the piece within the piece. Guryong, Voice as Trash, is approximately 48 minutes long.
3: The fun that just can, that is made, the scale, that look that and sub in through that a bit, just the affection, luck. Affection that even see and more extreme wealth, so and so is there a bit with that information, the positive to cut simply became, isn't it more a bit affection? That is funny because it became.
4: The fun that just can,
3: that just
4: the
3: can
4: the is made, the scale
3: is made, the scale
4: that
3: bad luck. Look.
4: That and through that a bit just.
3: The affection. Luck. Outside. Chicken. See. Exactly. Small. Across. Modest. Small. Luck. Island. Exactly. End. Side. Exactly. Like. Luck. Meaning. There. Proud. Crying. Eyes out. That. Ten. Land. Until the end. End. Is. Ten. Land. Until the end. End.
4: Okay, how can I explain it to you? So how can I explain this to you? Okay, so how can I explain that? This piece is made of four layers. And the first layer... It's made of sounds I recorded in Gurion. Materials I collected and recorded in Gurion. Discarded materials, poor materials. I could find all over the discarded materials, which you can find everywhere around in this shantytown, and which is surrounded by a sort of a dumpster. So how can I explain that?
3: Crying eyes out.
5: 성공을 해요. 자.
3: 10 land until the end.
5: 10단 끝까지
3: end. Until the end. End. That. 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
3: And then, 5 days after they said that, they say it's 900,000 won now. And after another 6 months, it's over 10 million won.
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3: The landlord calls to tell us that the property that was worth 10 million won has risen to 20 million won.
5: 천만 원짜리 2천만 원 올려버린 게 어디 있어? 페리스가 공주였었어.
3: 30 million and 40 million won. The price of the empty lot kept rising with nothing built on the land.
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3: So if you want to talk about religion here, things like that don't happen with religious people.
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3: 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And after about 6 months, it went up to a billion.
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4: So how can I explain that? This piece is made of four layers. Those four layers are one on top of each other. Those four layers are all one on top of the other and mixed together and balanced with each other. And the first layer, this first layer is also constituted by your voice, which are recorded at the time, 2013 and 2014. It's made of your voice. And the first layer is your voice. Is your voice I've recorded in 2013, as I recorded in 2013. I edited your voice, I processed your voice, I created a little musical object. At first, when I came in 2013, at first, my girlfriend at the time, Okyong, was translating for me, was there with me. And then we broke up, and she and her friend, Yunjin, were translating for me, and Okyon could translate for me. And then we were in the process of... But then, basically, Okyon and I separated. Okyon and I broke up, and then, basically, we separated, so nobody was translating for me anymore, and I had all this recording. I realized that I didn't understand most of them.
3: With that information, that, as if to cut, simply came, isn't it more? A bit of affection, luck, the...
4: Okay, how can I explain it to you? So how can I explain this to you? So nobody was translating for me anymore, and I had all this recording. I realized that I didn't understand most of the stuff. And then I could not... was in those tapes. And suddenly I could not anymore... I didn't understand what you were saying to me. I moved forth. And so I moved forth into making a second layer. The second layer is just... And I started constructing a second layer, and the second layer was a compositions, musical composition, little musical creation or things that sounded musical to me, little musical objects. Musical composition, which I made. I constructed, starting with created, made just by starting... by working with using processing and reconstructing your voice, your recorded voice, the recordings of your voice, which at this point I could not understand anymore. Chopped and edited and constructed and processed. And by not knowing what you were saying, I took the freedom to just play with this material, which I liked very much. I like your voice very much.
6: Pum pum pum pum pum pum pum pum pum pum pum pum pum pum pum pum pum pum pum pum pum pum pum pum pum pum pum pum pum pum pum pum pum pum pum pum pum pum pum pum pum pum pum pum pum pum pum pum pum pum pum pum pum pum pum pum pum pum pum pum pum pum pum pum pum pum pum pum pum pum pum pum pum pum pum pum pum pum pum pum pum pum pum pum pum pum pum pum pum pum pum pum pum pum pum pum pum pum pum 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

0: 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Generated land not reclaimed but generated naturally. Generated land not reclaimed but generated naturally. The trees growing from across the road. If you start a business in a building in Yeouido, that business generated land, not reclaimed, but naturally generated. If you start a business, that business generated land, not reclaimed, but generated naturally. That business generated land, not reclaimed, but generated naturally. Generated land, not reclaimed.
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0: If you start a business, that business generated land, not reclaimed, growing from across the road.
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0: The trees growing from across the road. If you start a business in a building in Yeouido, that business generated land, not reclaimed, but naturally generated.
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2: It's difficult to pronounce.
0: It's not.
2: Yeah, there's a lot of trees growing. I mean,
0: and I see the trees growing from the other side.
2: The place is surrounded by forest on one side.
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2: 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So you hear this noise. You.
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2: I mean, the village is very poor.
0: The energy from the land in Gangnam. Gangnam.
2: It's very poor. It's made of really poor materials.
0: Gangnam. Gangnam.
2: It's difficult to pronounce.
0: It's not.
2: Yeah. There's a lot of trees growing. I mean...
0: Gangnam.
1: Gangnam.
2: But the energy is really nice.
0: The energy from the land in Gangnam is almost identical across the area. You can say because it was all fields before the development.
1: 산업. 어느 나라든지 산업가가 된다면은 한...
0: He is mountainous. Maldjugorje and Gangnam Station or Gaipo or Daichi. These areas are all mountains.
1: Gangnam은 대체적으로 갔다 거의 갔다고 봐야 돼요. 개발 전에는 밭이었으니까. 말죽거리요 강남 여기 이쪽 말죽거리 이쪽 개포동이나 대치동 이쪽으로는 산이고.
2: Okay, how can I explain it to you? So how can I explain this to you? Okay. So the second layer is this new creation, which is still made of your voice. I didn't use any other material, it's just your voice, but it's all rearranged and rethought and re-listened. And this is the second layer. The third layer is the English translation. A translation. It's in English because this piece is intended for an English audience. That's been made by a translator, also because it's a language. I send them to a translator. She didn't know anything about this whole story, and she received the montage, those musical contractions or compositions which I made with your voice, and she translated them.
0: The fun that just can, the is made, the scale, that, la, look, that, and...
2: The third layer is the English translation. A translation, it's in English because this piece is intended for an English audience. That's been made by a translator, also because it's a language. I sent them to a translator, she didn't know anything about this whole story, and she received the montage, those musical fractions or compositions which I made with your voice, and she translated them, also because it's a language I understand. And this translator sent back a text to me. And the third layer is the translation of those little compositions I made. When I sent those to a translator, I sent them to a professional translator. This translator had no idea of the context, and I sent them to a translator. And this translator quite faithfully translated what is a translation of what she could understand, and sent back a text to me. Which is very fragmented on one side.
0: That and sub in through that a bit, just the affection that
2: and so this text is very telling on the other side, which is also your voice, and this is your voice in English, which is now you, but which is very fragmented and at the same time conveys a lot of my initial impressions of this place, of Gurion, interpreted by by an Australian actress whose name is Jan. And this is the third layer.
0: Affection that even see and more extreme wealth, so and so is there a bit.
2: And then the fourth layer, it's me. And then the fourth layer is me.

0: It's not easy to not really making it, these memories, and being, he's trying to bring it all together. He's trying to take those four layers and bringing them together again. So impressed by this country, and at the same time feeling so, how can I explain it to you? And at the same time having a hard time to and explain it. How can I explain it to you?
1: The inner city
0: just can
1: is embracing it. That just being pushed out
0: just can do it.
1: And they,
0: or maybe not, maybe you cannot do it.
1: Can the, there are other places like that.
0: Maybe you're not allowed in here.
1: Is when a mother loves her baby and is feeding her baby is made. That is an embrace. The scale. So
0: maybe you'll be pushed out.
1: That is a city. But cheap like that.
0: Maybe everybody here is going to be pushed out.
1: Look.
0: Or maybe everybody here is here because he's already being pushed out.
1: That and the shape of the mountain, a town like this. Saw in through that a bit just. There are other places like that. This town, when it's cheap. A town like this. The affection. Luck. Like that. To give a hug. Being pushed out. And they. Fun became because it just works right. Affection. That even see and more extreme wealth. A town like this.
2: Modest outside gold. Limbo doesn't exist.

0: then Hamogi souls to exist.
1: Then Yomoni, then
0: Limbo does exist.
1: Then
0: Yomoni souls to exist.
1: Then
0: Limbo does exist.
1: Then
0: Yomoni souls to exist.
1: Then
0: Yomoni
1: souls to exist. Then Yomoni
0: souls to exist.
1: Then Yomoni
0: souls to exist.
1: Then
0: Yomoni souls to exist. Then Yomoni souls to exist. Then Yomoni souls to exist. Then
2: I met Ok Yong in 2000.
3: 김치가 너무 맛있어 보여. 김치가 너무 맛있어 보여.
4: 아 김치가 맛있어.
2: So after a while we were living together in Berlin.
5: 김치가 좀 좋아.
3: 색깔이.
2: Lasted for a few years. And I guess it never felt home for her. And we traveled to Korea. Capitals. And while there, a friend of her, Yunjin, told us about Goryeong, and we visited this place, and we met
5: Chaka?
2: Yunjin encouraged me in making a radio piece. She knew I was making radio pieces, and she encouraged me to make a radio piece. And for a long time, I was thinking I'm gonna make a radio documentary about this place. Informative radio documentary. And I've been discussing this with a radio producer of a radio station. But finally, I knew I wouldn't like to make an informative radio piece. It was the time of Gangnam Style. There was this interest for Gangnam. I've been asked to make something like kind of comparing the rich neighborhood and the poor neighborhood, and telling maybe a story of a poor kid that goes to school with rich kids, and something like that. And I actually didn't really want to do that, so all the recordings stayed in the closet for a while. And,
3: pictures of this.
2: Well, the funny thing is that I'm interviewing myself about my relationship with Ok Yong, and in a place that has nothing to do with the place that's recorded in this other recording you're hearing.
5: Do you hear this noise?
2: In the recording you're hearing, we are walking in Goryeong in a little alley, and there is people offering some coffee to us, some gentle people, and we're saying hello. But actually, this is the place where I'm now, and recording this is a completely different place. Around me there is nothing of what was there at the time. It's dark. And then just remembering.
6: Mm-hmm. 땅 주인 공용하려면 하면 개발하니까 우리하고 입주할 때 계약을 한다네. 근데 공용하려면 어떻게 되냐면 우리 집 개념
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8: If you want to co-own it, what happens is the landowners, if you want to co-own it before development, with us, you sign a contract when you move in. If you want to co-own it, the notion of my house. If you want to co-own it, you sign a contract when you move in. There is no notion of my house. If you want to co-own it, what happens is if you want to co-own it, and so you sign a contract when you move in. You need something to support it. You want to co-own it, what happens is if you want to co-own it, you live on the grounds owned by other people who sign a contract when you move in. If you say Korean style, if you want to co-own it, what happens is, if you want to co-own it, Gangnam style is, you sign a contract when you move in, if you want to co-own it, what happens is, children are intimidated in a situation like this. If you want to co-own it, what happens is you sign a contract when you move in. If you want to co-own it, what happens is if you want to co-own it, Gangnam style is you sign a contract when you move in. If you want to co-own it, everything is set. If you want to co-own it, you sign a contract when you move in. And so, if you want to co-own it, what happens?
6: 강남스타일은 입주할 때 계약을 한다네.
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8: 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But feng shui experts say that these buildings are ultimately built on water.
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8: 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And Gangnam rose as the second option.
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10: Dum, dum, da boom, dum, da boom, dum, dum, da boom, da boom, da boom, dum, dum, da boom, dum, da da da da da da da da da da da.
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8: 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Affection. Fun that just is made of scale band, and saw end that a bit dust, affection, love, like that, fun became because it just works, right? Affection, that even seemed more extreme wealth, so and so is a bit with that information, as if it became is a bit more. Overjoyed to even hear just the voice.
6: 그리워지고 그립고 안 먹는 그립고 걱정되고 인간관계 우리 정이 그런 것 같아.
8: The fun.
2: The fun?
8: That just...
2: Can?
8: Can. The... Is... Is made.
2: It's made.
8: The scale.
2: The scale?
8: That. Look.
2: Hey, look.
8: That. And...
2: And...
8: Sob.
2: Through that.
8: A bit. Just.
2: Just a bit.
8: The affection.
2: Just the affection.
8: Luck.
2: Like that?
8: Like that.
2: Like that.
8: Fun became because it just works, right?
2: Does it work?
8: Perfection.
2: Why?
8: That even seemed more extreme wealth.
2: And even more extreme wealth?
8: So, and so, is there a bit?
2: So, and so...
8: With that information, the...
2: So what?
8: As if to cut.
2: Is it there?
8: Simply became, isn't it more?
2: Or less?
8: A bit.
2: What?
8: Affection.
2: And more.
8: Luck. The...
2: Where?
8: That is fun because it became.
2: Because it became. It's not.
8: It's not.
2: It is.
8: Married off to a well-to-do family. Rather unhappy.
9: 집안 좋은 데를 보냈어.
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0: 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So the daughter is beautiful but uneducated. Over time, back then even, jewelry, blankets and fur coat were brought as gifts for the mother-in-law at marriage. But even all of that was sent back when she was divorced.
1: Married off to a well-to-do family, rather unhappy.

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4: It's made of plastic. It's made of cheap wood. It's made of fabric. It's made of old, moldy fabric. At first, I had written this text, which says, "Your voice is trash. It's trash I love. It's trash I care for. It's material. It's a poor material. Your language is trash. I can't even understand it. Even if I wish to learn it, I did not. I just understand a few words. But I care for it. I love your language. I think it's beautiful." And I also wrote, "I love your language, I think it's beautiful, and the shade of meaning that carries to me. It's so frail and so poor, like the trash that surrounds William." So I wrote this thing. I don't know. I didn't mean to say you have an ugly voice or you have a poor voice. I just meant to say I appreciate the simplicity of voices, and I wanted to compose something, just keeping in mind the simplicity of just taking two simple objects that you can find on the ground and just assembling them together. Yeah, I think Kuryong is some kind of limbo where people are waiting for a better destination and for a better living, and for better living conditions. But at the same time, it's a limbo where people exist. People are not in standby over there. People are doing things, active, going to work, and then just go back to the limbo at night. And, well, I wish the limbo, whatever that is, could be a better place. Be a better place for everyone, because actually everybody's life, it's a limbo.

0: and morning dew through ragged breath, a twisted light beam through specks of dust floating, and midday hour a wind gust blows through branches swaying bare of their leaves, faded, pallid, veiny, dry. In evening slick raindrops in waves, and sprinkles in pelted sheets.
1: Raindrops in waves and sprinkles in pelted sheets.

I have been finding it hard to breathe. 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I know that it sits deep in my chest when it should be in my belly. Willing to be called upon. Willing to be accessed. These days I find it in places I least expect. Caught in my throat. Escaping me. Fleeing from me. Sometimes I feel like the only time I can breathe deeply is when I'm gasping for air, fighting my tears and choking down cries in an empty room. Sometimes I sit with the overwhelming feeling of a world that keeps asking of me, asking of others to show up without thought or care that the life, the world, the reality we once knew will never exist again. There was no smooth transition into this present reality. Bodies have been tallied like statistical points, corralled like inconveniences and intruders, instead of honored and remembered as people that lived lives and that were full of soul and spirit, like people that carried love, dreams, hopes, disappointments. Like people that wanted to hold their loved ones' hands and faces, and lay kisses upon them the next chance they saw them. I'm tired of death. I'm tired of the aching feeling of loss, and watching others lose their will to continue on because of greedy egos and hungry masochists that salivate from the mention of decimals and balance sheets and false currencies and gold and silver and minerals that mean nothing in comparison to human life. I am tired of the same story being repeated on different timelines and continuums, the same false promises and destruction that follows. I am tired of being tired of being tired. I have no desire to live here, in this place, in this despair. Momentarily, I would like to think it. A moment for release. The outrage has been wavering at the tips of my being, shaking from me like molten sparks. I have no desire to live here in this place, seething from what is not being given to me to live. I will take what I need, as I owe you nothing. I will grow. I will cultivate. I will tend. I will be blessed by, and I will be fed by all that has existed before the time of reaping solely from monetary capital. There is abundance, and we are all invited to partake and share. There is abundance, and I refuse to allow the myopic tendency of defeat and indifference quell the fire of a visual expansiveness of mind and imagination. The trees have seen many lives slip and ebb and flow and be quenched. They carry the stain of blood and iron and saw the anguish and heard the screams as innocents marched for their freedoms. There is no shiny, bright place for those that carry out orders of execution. They live in the fires of hell's eternal that burn them as they walk in daylight, cursing their bile and ruining their eyesight. There is no utopia to be created, no celebration to be had for those that participate in the extinguishing of the lives of others. They will never prevail. They may only remain as stains on humanity, violent victors of depravity. There is no prize in that. For you, we are all mortals, and you, we will all die one day. And for you, perhaps that day shall come sooner or later, whatever has been written. It shall come, and any of the good you ever participated in, even for a second, will never be remembered. All that will remain is that you are now bones and dust and dirt and gone.

0: That was Rena Anakwe, aka DJ Lady Lane, with From My Window, Dreams, Hopes, and Disappointments. 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
3: My mouth embodies luxury. Stories flow out like a bobbin unwinding. For her, it's not so. We don't get along all that well. She's jealous of my ease, my exaggerated charm, the studied intensity with which I narrate the tender and curious details of a situation. And the way she sings? I know all the melodies. I know all the words to songs, but I don't sing. I'm quick to catch her mistakes, but I never sing. Surprisingly, we dance well together. She's taller, but I lead. She's the best dancing partner I've had. She knows how to follow, though I'm not sure she is following. So perfect we are together, moving exactly the same way at the same time, as if we were one, effortlessly. There is no beginning or end to the song. She and I were dancing one night to a radio in someone's bedroom at a party. The event took place in early spring. I remember being quite happy that evening. We were dancing. A man stood by watching us. He interrupted frequently with comments like, "Boy, you two are really terrific. Do you practice a lot? How do you do it? Can I try? Will you show me how?"

0: She exercised the practice mystery. I abandoned that style years ago. Before I met her, I was just like her, understand? An afternoon or an evening with her, and I find myself imitating her gestures, her responses. My hands and feet are first to betray me, eager for the vitality of her expression. I'm thinking now. She's after me. She wants something from me. She gets me to talk about myself. A dangerous woman feeding a fantasy. All that follows is true, I swear. She wears a pin. Her hair reaches the hem of her dress. Her shoes are blue. She's tall. She's missing a finger. Her glasses are crooked. Her lips are full. Her heels are hard. She walks quickly. She looks around. Her hair is short. She wears a white scarf. She wears a white blouse. She opens her purse. She carries a sack. She carries a pink box tied with string. She wears a pin. She steps down. She removes her sunglasses. She watches a dog. A child takes her hand. She waits in the car. She touches her hair. Her sandals are black. Her toenails are red. Her belt looks too tight. Her hat has a green band. She carries two sweaters. Her hair is red. She plays with her keys. She wears a carnation. Her earrings are gold. Her pants are striped brown. She looks at the ground. She wears a locket around her neck. She waves her hand. She touches her abdomen. She flicks the ashes of her cigarette. She closes her wallet. She carries a cane. She looks behind her as she walks. Her hair blows back away from her face.
1: The Manananggal, something like a vampire, a woman who can cut her body in half. The top half flies around at night, searching for babies to devour. The top half must return before daybreak to rejoin the rest of the body and move around like regular folks.
2: She touches her stomach. She closes her wallet. She touches her stomach.
0: It's scary. There is no guarantee that goodness is possible. We have trusted the word of religious men. That's why I don't sleep alone at night. We were standing at the top of the Eiffel Tower. I said, joking, it would be okay to jump if you could enjoy the trip down. Well, she said, you can stay right where you are and enjoy the trip down, only it takes a little longer. I heard a woman talking about her in a crowded Divisadero market as she paid for fresh fish.
3: She tagged me. I'm telling you, I was so lucky I was able to get free. I saw half of her body. It was naked. I saw long, scraggly hair, skinny arms, sharp nails. I saw her flying away from my house.
1: The Manananggal was never referred to in any official documentation about that period.
4: Nature is extravagant but logical. She never could be quite as elegant. Like the stories she tells, which don't have an end or a beginning or any meaning at all. My real name is Elizabeth. I avoided that name years ago because it was given to me by my mother, a regal porcelain-faced alcoholic.

0: cartilage was removed from behind my ears at age 9. I had been given lessons of every kind for the foot and the voice and to charm. I was taught to inflate men's egos, to be thrifty and excessive and condescending and shy and maternal and childish and exquisitely sensual under Victorian lace necklines and skirts made of antique curtains slit to reveal a lot of thigh. I gave birth to an imperfect child who died on its 9th day of life. The baby lacked a large portion of its brain, had only one lung, and was without kidneys or genitals. The doctors assured me the damage was not the result of anything I had done.
1: It is understood the claim was made by a woman in the United States who had had a child.

0: I have been wanting to tell you something for a while. I want to tell you about how I broke my nose.
1: Were you lovers?
0: Yes, but not in a conventional sense.
1: So, how did you do it?
0: I just caught sight of his large aquamarine ring moving straight for my face. I didn't have a chance. I got it square on the bridge of the nose. It changed my life. When you kiss, do you keep your eyes open?

0: She said yes. We dipped it out with chips and talked about sex. She confessed her friendships with women were often difficult. Have you ever engaged in revenge?
1: No, but I was once betrothed in Marseille. Seriously, I believe all eccentricities are the product of laziness. It takes extreme powers of observation to become a normal person. Of course, when it comes to an erotic life, no one is normal.
0: Why are you here?
1: Self-knowledge? That's about it.
0: I'll tell you what I think of you. I'm not impressed with your belief that everything you do is ordained by a higher order.

0: the brain has no special significance.
1: It's the heart that houses the soul.
0: I removed the brain of my husband through his nasal passages. Then I remove his entrails through an incision I have made along the foil of his groin. I replace these things each morning before he awakes and remove them again each night. My husband knows nothing of these practices.
1: Why are you laughing?
0: I'm not laughing.
1: Don't you think desire is primarily the result of the recombinant life urge?
0: I think there are two kinds of women, those who love stuffed animals and those who hate them.
1: The pursuit of power is always seen as evil.
0: Because it occurs in place of love. You can't have both.

0: She told me on the phone we were entering a new, mature phase of our friendship. She said that in order to truly choose your qualities and not let them get the best of you, you've got to give them up, even the good ones, for a time. The business is finished, she said.
1: What were we doing anyway, mucking about with nature like that?
0: Luminescence in nature is still a mystery. All that follows is true, I swear.
1: They mate in little cages made of tufts of time.
0: The eggs themselves were what we were after.
1: These eggs are luminous even when contained in the womb.
0: The eggs shine softly through the skin of the mother's belly.
1: Lampyrus noctiluca, the lantern bearer, a curious little animal which, to celebrate the joys of life, kindles a beacon at its tail.
0: The tail light most commonly issues from the male.
1: The bride light, much harder to spot, is a pale scarf of light draped veil-like about the neck of the female.
0: Six short legs, dark brown fur, pale pink thorax.
1: Each body segment marked by two bright spots of red.
0: A costume like this was never worn by a worm.
1: Or a woman.
0: All that follows is true, I swear. We knew from our researches that luminescence is controlled by a respiratory mechanism.
1: The light itself is a type of oxidation.
0: But oxidation of what substance? No one is sure.
1: It's a liquid-like powdery material not known to occur elsewhere in nature.
0: Difficult to break down chemically.
1: Impossible to synthesize.
0: Something like matter in the fourth.
1: Or plasmic state.
0: Air flowing over this unknown powdery substance.
1: Regulates the brightness.
0: Excitement sets the air in motion.
1: From start to finish,
0: the glowworm's life is one great orgy of light.

0: It was high summer when we dissolved our partnership. We sat on a pebbly beach outside the infamous Burg of Paradise. We shared a basket of olala berries, dark bread, champagne, spiced cheese, gin, garlic and plums, and sweet coconut lattes or garlic mochi.
1: I brought out a Strasbourg pie and cut it into sections. The tea she had made had potato peels in it. It wasn't very tasty.
0: Her reconstructed nose had taken 6 weeks to heal. By this time, it formed a perfect patrician line down the center of her face. Soon, she would be leaving, starting a new life. She offered me a pair of glass-based boudoir lamps, which I declined.
2: I saw it on television. A dozen young men barged into the woman's home to investigate rumors that she was the dreaded Mononongal. The cameras revealed the face of a terrified elderly lady attempting to explain that she was not the Mononongal. She had proof that she herself had been attacked by the demon. She displayed her feet, which were missing several toes.

On the broad boulevard, we pause on our way to the station to watch a performance by two men with a goat and a llama. The she-goat is dressed in a bikini top and short half-skirt with a rhinestone-studded G-string. Tiny silver bells surround her ankles. She wears a feathered hat. The stunt consists of this. The goat is led up a 3-foot-high step ladder. Slowly, slowly, she climbs to the top, while one man whips the backs of her legs with a leather strap. On the tiny pedestal, for a moment, she carefully places all 4 delicate hooves. She climaxes the act by raising one leg a few inches in the air. Even more slowly, she descends. Her trembling makes the ladder unstable. I can see now that she's old. How many times has she been forced to enact this little drama? Hind legs first. Slowly, slowly she descends, while the llama is led around by a second man who collects money in a hat. And a third man I hadn't seen before beats a single drum.

That was Mana Nangal, written by Melody Sumner Carnahan and composed and performed by Letitia Sanami and Marie Goyette. Additional voices, David Fisher and Eileen Sherman. The work was produced by Letitia Sanami and Marie Goyette at Tsunami Studios in Oakland, California. Mana Nangal was adapted from the stage presentation utilizing personalized gestural controllers, originally commissioned by Stime in Amsterdam. It was made possible in part by the Artist-in-Residence program at Harvest Works Studio Pass, New York, with engineering assistance from Alex Noyes. Special thanks to Bruce Kapan and Nicholas Collins. The broadcast version of Mana Nangal is a commission of the 1994 New American Radio Series.

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0: In its 10 years as a weekly national series from 1987 to 1998, New American Radio commissioned and distributed over 300 original works, conceptual new drama, associational documentary, language explorations, sonic meditations, environmental compositions, musical explorations, and works that pioneer new dimensions in acoustic space. Wavefarm is thrilled to partner with New American Radio to ensure these works remain available to listeners today and into the future. 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
2: Charlie, how about Charlie?
3: I don't know. 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
2: Has he shown any unusual signs of stress?
3: Some indications of Syndrome 3. Last debriefing, he talked about a crack across the face of America opening into a chasm.
2: Uh-huh. What else?
3: We said he saw tall trees coming up by their roofs, cities toppled.
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3: Continents appearing and disappearing. 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
4: Calling Mission Control.
2: Well, that might have been a minor hydrazine leak.
4: Do you read me?
2: 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Especially the guys pushing the Island 3 concept.
3: Listen, this is a top-priority mission. We can't afford any problems.
2: I wouldn't worry about it. The guy's got a flawless record.
3: Okay, you got it. Captain Charlie, Station 23.
4: This is Captain Charlie, NASA Station 23, L5 Orbit. 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Come in, Mission Control. There seems to be a malfunction. You're not coming in, Mission Control. Mission Control? This is Captain Charlie. This is Captain Charlie. Mission Control, do you read me? Do you read me? This is Captain Charlie. This is Captain Charlie.

0: was the third planet from a minor star on the edge of a spiral galaxy. It was called the Garden Planet, where all things were possible. It seems as if we have fallen out of time. The world was already at a time of the loss of the world. Past the ruin event horizon into this place, which is where, when, as if this city, which is not a city, were a mirage, a dream projected on the desert. There is no time here, no boundaries in time, as if all time has stopped. There is no continuum, as if all history has ceased to unroll. There is no memory, it is lost in time, buried in the rubble. There were survivors, accounts from witnesses. There are descendants. There are reports from the storytellers.
1: Rumors, yes. People sitting at perfectly set dinner tables, eating partridges.
0: Meanwhile, on the eastern borders of the old civilization, cities and countries hovered on the brink. It was cold, so cold. There was a shortage of food and no fuel. Shops without goods, worthless money.
1: People in rooms sitting on cushions, chanting with closed eyes.
0: Meanwhile, the stockpiles were annihilation. Large
1: rumors, towers of tinted glass.
0: Meanwhile,
1: script writers.
0: Meanwhile, the

0: There were visitors, messengers. There are descendants, reports, rumors,
1: conflicting accounts from the storytellers.
0: The earth wobbles on its axis. The climate became more
2: refused to cooperate.
0: Unstable.
2: It was a question of ethics. I did not agree with their plans or their visions for a new world. New? It was intolerable.
0: It began
2: barbaric beyond all redemption.
0: To get colder.
2: They couldn't convince me otherwise.
0: And colder.
2: I was, of course, left behind.
0: Winters grew longer. There were extreme
1: rumors abound. There are tales of real estate transactions,
0: torrential rains,
1: relocations, disappearances, tales of aborted projects, catastrophes, and then great black silence.
0: Forces. The sun's action.
3: Well, he could be anywhere, you know, out of state, out of body, out of mind.
0: The gravity of the moon.
4: I might have gone to colonize Planet 3 to think.
0: Changes in the distribution of the Earth's mass.
4: No one seems to know anything more than rumor.
0: There were volcanic eruptions.
1: Or then again, perhaps it happened like this.
0: Fishers.
1: He went out to get a pack of cigarettes. Stopped for a beer and met this man at the bar. And
0: the western coast.
1: You know how that can be.
0: Moved eastward.
1: He forgot to go home.
0: The Imperial Valley.
1: But that was weeks ago, you say.
0: The city of Sentry sank.
1: And now the city has shifted.
0: Changes in the orbital geometry.
3: I sent a letter of inquiry.
0: Are caused by the gravitational pull.
3: It was returned. Stamped whereabouts unknown.
0: No forwarding address.
3: They were all lined up. That was before the city had shifted.
0: On the other side of the sun.
2: Rumors. Rumors. Of what we call acts of expediency.
0: They trembled. The great vertical city split in two.
1: It is said that the chemical bank had fallen into the hands of other map makers.
0: Merged into a vast
1: construction and development.
0: Sea.
1: Monitoring systems for drainage
0: there
1: was their objective.
0: Migrations,
1: not alchemy.
0: Military controls. Legions of the lost.
4: According to the
0: caravans camped in the ruins.
4: A man left the house one day.
0: A shifting.
4: And without apparent motivation, he simply vanished.
0: Massive accumulations.
4: The man who attempted to find him by retracing the steps
0: jolted the spin.
4: Followed the same course.
0: The wobble increased.
4: He became what he pursued
0: until it exceeded the equilibrium point. The spin

My name is Captain Charlie. I'm an American. This is NASA Station 23, located at a point on the moon's orbit called L5. L5 is a stable region at one of the Trojan points in which any object with correct initial location and velocity would remain forever, given no change in Earth or moon orbits. This station's orbit is 500,000 miles on an 89-day cycle. My mission assignment was for one orbit, but that was a long time ago, and I don't know how long. My name is Captain Charlie. NASA Station 23. L5 orbit. The transport shuttle makes one stop each orbit. But it didn't come back. It never came back. And no one answers.

My name is Captain Charlie. I'm an American. NASA Station 23. L5 orbit. Is there anyone out there? They lied to me. There are things they never explained. About the stations? About the Red Planet Colonization Project? About...

0: One lie is a lie. Two lies are still a lie. Three lies? Three lies are politics.
1: Die Politik ist immer eine organisierte Lüge.
0: Huh? Hindsight is very easy, you know. You forget. All the reigning ideologies have become obsolete.
1: Christus, Marx, Walt Disney.
0: What were we supposed to do? There was no work, no jobs.
1: Der Fortschritt ist ein Schritt auf den Untergang zu.
0: A very dangerous situation.
1: Die Revolution im wahrsten Sinne ist etwas Unmögliches.
0: Bad enough to have all those professional vagrants.
1: Die Arbeit wird sie befreien.
0: Those people call themselves artists, writers, French philosophers, social anthropologists.
1: Die Unterdrückung tut ihnen
0: Buddhist,
1: gut.
0: Vegetarians, levitators, discordians, ontological gorillas, whatever.
1: Das Glück ist eine veraltete
0: Idee.
1: Sit
0: around, thinking and talking, dreaming up God knows what.
1: Alle Rebellen der Geschichte waren erst einmal Aussteiger.
0: But to have almost half the population as well, left with unattended leisure time, workers without work,
1: sozialer Schlafwandler,
0: a disenchanted bourgeoisie.
1: Sie fressen sich fett mit ihrer Genussideologie.
0: The possibility of those people lying around, contemplating the state of things. Ach, it would be disastrous.
1: Konsum und Tod, Gewalt und Genuss.
0: You know, you should try to be more objective, more rational about it, less emotional, less sentimental. In an advanced society, the real purpose of progress in technology is to make more sophisticated and efficient sacrifices to the gods.
1: Sie sterben und sie sterben
0: Try
1: und sie
0: to
1: sterben.
0: Understand the difference. If you kill one man because you want his money, or because he had sex with your wife, or because...
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Can you hear me? Mark, I'm so frightened. Well, it's over. I did what you wanted me to do. Now I'm through. I'm through with it, and I'm finished with you. Mike! Hi, Mike. Why did you make me do people? Why? Mike! I baited them like you left. Baited me. All those years, Mike. You did so little to help me. Oh, Mike. You just helped yourself with my emotions. Scattering this. All over the pavement like salt. Mike, like rock salt in an icy New England road. I feel like someone's following me. I feel alone here in this phone booth looking at an empty world around me. Like I'm staring through a glass casket. I'm out here in a coffin, Mike, and you won't even respond to me. I'm scared. Mike, don't you see that? Someone's following me, Mike. Oh, why? Why won't you say something? Say something, Mike. I'm leaving, Mike. I'm packing my bags and I'm moving on. Does that worry you? Mike, so damn self, but you won't even care. One more thing, Mark. They asked about you. And why? I know you told me not to do what I did, but I have no choice. They asked me about you. You know it. The fact that I told them everything. Can you hear that? A voice from a glass tomb is entering your face. It's over. Goodbye, Mike.

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1: In view of reports that North American aircraft are violating the airspace of Brazil, and that in the region of the Amazon, radar stations are being built, Deputy to the Federal Senate, Braga, has petitioned the government to state whether it is aware of these activities. In spite of the world scandal created by the fiasco of the open intervention of the United States against Cuba, there is material evidence that the United States is preparing for a repetition of this attack, again under the leadership of the CIA. It has become known that President Kennedy gave instructions to the Central Intelligence Agency to increase the recruiting of new mercenaries for a second invasion, which will be combined with acts of sabotage. A Cuban radio announces that an American aircraft carrier invaded Cuban territorial waters today and fell the beach at Siboney near Santiago. Five jet planes rose from the aircraft carrier and made menacing flights over Siboney. The radio announcement called this provocation an unaggressive act against Cuba by American imperialism.
2: In our country, everyone's opinion is respected, provided it proceeds from an objective analysis of reality.
1: Let us turn to the communist program. The target they are working towards, combating communism, is a society of eternal peace between nations, freedom for all nations, universal well-being and prosperity for the people of the earth. What could be more patriotic than fighting for the happiness of one's people? That is a fair appraisal, with which it is impossible not to agree.
3: It's a well-known fact that the Soviet Union does not impose its way of life and its ideology on anyone. Revolutions are not exported. That's our firm belief.
1: Tomorrow is the 185th anniversary of American independence. On July 4th, 1776, the American Congress passed the Declaration of Independence, a document which proclaimed the sovereignty of the states. The declaration, written by Thomas Jefferson and Benjamin Franklin, inspired the American patriots who took up arms to defend the liberty and happiness of their country. What would Thomas Jefferson say if he could enter modern America today? He vowed that his native land would be an enemy of war. However, today he would hear certain American politicians speak of the necessity of war. In the lobbies of Congress, he would be able to talk with a swarm of politicians preaching a strong-arm policy and hatred between the people. We shall not delve into history and recall the capture of Mexican lands, the Philippines, or the invasion of the Isthmus of Panama. Let's take a look at things in a recent year. The people of Vietnam are fighting against the French colonizers. America fully supports the colonizers, supplying them with weapons and money. The people of Laos are defending their independence from the colonizers. Who is fighting against the Laotian people? Are the puppets of America armed with American weapons and subsidized by Washington? What about the Congo? Kasavubu and Mobutu, the miserable lackeys, drawing money from the Central Intelligence Agency, murdered Patrice Lumumba, the leader of the Congolese people, dispersed criminals, and are now tearing the Congo into bits. What would Jefferson say about America's policy in relation to Cuba? When Batista, the bloody dictator, was thrown out by the people, Washington began an all-out war against Cuba, which is continuing to this very day. Was such a policy set down in the Declaration of Independence?
4: The Soviet Union is already producing more coal, iron, manganese, chromium ore, nickel, teak, boat motors, freight cars, grain combines, lumber material, metal cutting lathes, woolen fabrics, sugar, animal fat, milk, and other products than the United States. When you remember that Soviet industry is now developing four times faster than American industry, and that the rate of population increase in the two countries is the same, it will be seen that by 1970, the USSR will not only be well ahead of the United States in volume of industrial output, but will also surpass your country in per capita production.

0: American Service of Radio Moscow, and here is the news.
1: According to the materialistic world outlook, all phenomena in the universe and on Earth have a natural character and are a result of the laws of development of nature. That is why we have no place for the supernatural. We regard everything from the primitive cell to man as a form of existence of matter. And we believe that matter is in a constant state of change and development. But we are tolerant towards people who are religious, and we follow Lenin's teachings that one must be very careful in fighting religion, that much harm can be done by those who hurt the religious feelings of others. And Lenin said that you must fight religion by means of education in an understandable and convincing way.
2: Beginning with ancient Egyptian shrines where a complex mechanism run by a system of water waves seems miraculous to the people of those times, down to ancient Greek oracles who made use of special air tubes, and including all the Catholic miracles, say, virgins who shed tears were piped up into their eyes through specially arranged tubes, all these supernatural things were frauds. Now, I personally have not heard of these shrines that light up at night, but I can say this. The church has always produced miracles when its position was critical. Today, the church is steadily losing ground.
1: In our country, where the people have every opportunity to receive an education, and where people are brought up on a materialist philosophy, this is especially noticeable.
2: Therefore, it's quite natural that it tried, by hook or by crook, to keep its due following.
1: Since you mentioned religion, Vladimir, I think it would be a place to say that people in the Soviet Union are absolutely free to worship if they want to, and they are not hindered in any way whatsoever.

The manual Aaron Shepard explains constitutes an important achievement in America's Mercury program of massive flight into space. On behalf of Soviet experts, I want to congratulate our American colleagues on their great success in implementing this experiment. Quite an achievement in such a state of American rocketry. The Soviet family of Adam yielded valuable information about the effect of weightlessness on the human being. Alan Shepard was in a state of weightlessness for 5 minutes, while Yuri Gagarin experienced it for over an hour.

0: massacres have taken place in Alabama, where segregationists, with the connivance of the state authorities, are making brutal attacks on demonstrators. The scenes of bloodshed in Montgomery are reminiscent of the worst examples of savagery. In Montgomery, on Saturday, crowds of enraged segregationists made a brutal attack on 21 Negroes and white people protesting against the anti-Negro laws. The streets were a scene of bloodshed. According to eyewitnesses, it was a terrible sight. It is also reported that one Negro was left lying in the streets in a pool of blood. The crimes of Bloody Saturday have the blessing of Governor John Patterson of Alabama. He took no steps to prevent the outrage and gave instructions to the police not to intervene. A characteristic feature of Bloody Saturday in Montgomery was that the racists turned on the reporters, particularly press photographers and cinema operators, who tried to take pictures of the scene of brutality. Norman Ritter, reporter from Life and Time, was among those beaten up. These magazines are always trying to persuade their American and non-American readers how democratic and free everything is in the United States. It's difficult to guess what they will tell their readers now. It will have to be admitted that the members of this Peace Corps have a pretty difficult task. Who is going to believe their propaganda after what has happened in Alabama?
1: While five whites and two Negroes were being arrested in Jackson for riding in the same bus, while fascist thugs were carving a swastika on the living body of a Negro student in Sumter, South Carolina, publicity experts at a convention in Washington were being reproached for their failure to show the world the real America. They were told they have not been able to play up American humanitarianism, integrity, and democracy. They can advertise American cornflakes and automobiles because they really are good. But how can they make the African Negroes sympathize with the unpunished beatings of American Negroes in Mississippi and Louisiana, the use of tear gas against them, the burning of their buses in Alabama, the torture of Herman Harris in South Carolina, and the unjust sentences passed on Negroes in Jackson? Don't you know that freedom is a bad word in the state of Mississippi?
2: The Americans are fond of saying that their democracy is founded on the belief that people themselves are capable of telling good from evil. But the Anti-American Activities Committee has appropriated the right to decide for everyone what is good and what is bad. The bill which it has drawn up is aimed at making Americans read only those newspapers which are approved by Washington and which give a tendentious estimate of events. It remains quite obvious to all that it is a body which lowers the dignity of American citizens and whose function is to control other people's lives.
3: Evidently they forget the times of democracy. We are capable of giving a proper response to any use of force, and we have, when needed, making ourselves. West Berlin has been turned into a center for espionage and provocations against the socialist world. America's refusal to find a reasonable solution to the Berlin question suggested by the Soviet Union can lead to an explosion. That would be fatal for the United States, too.

0: Every person that's not deprived of common sense sees and understands that the signing of a peace treaty is the way to improving relations between states. The granting to West Berlin of the status of a free city would mean that all countries of the world wishing to maintain economic and cultural ties with this city would have the right and possibilities to freely exercise these ties. Of course, agreement would have to be reached with the country across whose territory passed the communications that link West Berlin with the outside world. If any country violates peace and crosses the borders, ground, air, or water, of another country, it will assume full responsibility for the consequences of aggression and will receive a proper rebuff. There are some in the West who threaten us, saying that if we sign a peace treaty, it will not be recognized, and that even arms will be brought into play to prevent its implementation. Evidently, they forget that times are different now. We are capable of giving a proper rebuff to any use of force, and we have what is needed to defend ourselves.
1: The struggle for peace means the struggle for the independence of the peoples against colonialism, for the liberation of the peoples from the yoke of imperialism, for the liberation of man. It means the struggle and labor in order to end the exploitation of man by man. The struggle for peace means to assert your independence in the face of colonialism, to assert the right of nations to self-determination, the right of every nation to decide its own fate, to maintain its sovereignty.

0: 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Occupied Second Production. We broadcast on frequencies in the 48-51 meter band. I repeat, on frequencies in the 48-51 meter band. In English, French, Italian, Spanish,
1: The government also stated that occupation forces are so far failed to keep the farmers given to President Svoboda for designated state authorities to be freed from restrictions and for government bodies to perform. On the contrary, more institutions are being closed down. At some places, members of the legitimate people's military have been disarmed. The government has requested the foreign ministry to protest against the behavior of occupation troops and the government continues to be a foreign minister.

Let us turn to the communist program. The target they are working to, adding communism, is a society of eternal peace between nations, freedom for all nations, universal well-being and prosperity for the people of the earth. What could be more patriotic than fighting for the happiness of one's people? That is a fair appraisal, with which it is impossible not to agree.

0: time for jazz. Willis Conover in Washington, D.C. with the voice of America, jazz. Tonight, Duke Ellington and his orchestra in a medley of some of the famous songs.
1: Alexander Varlamov.

propaganda tried to minimize the Soviet Union's decisive role in the struggle against German fascism. These events are another reminder that militarist groups in the West have not abandoned their scheme, and that the people must not lack their vigilance in relation to those who have learned nothing from the lessons.

0: sequence by reactionary Western propagandists in writing about the socialist countries and charge others with what you yourselves are doing. But fewer people are to be found every day who believe these inventions of the capitalist propaganda machine. People everywhere know that the Soviet Union is a land of peace.
1: The Soviet Union honestly advised by its obligations not to experiment with nuclear arms. So it is an honor to call the friendly airport for mutual understanding.
2: Time and again, the Soviet Union has been convincing truth that it is ready to light not only a small candle, but a big bonfire of friendship and mutual understanding.

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Crude of 625, wait for your release. I need it again, drivers, over. Crude of 655,

gust winds around 10 miles an hour. Monday night, partly cloudy. Highs around 70. Northwest winds around

partly cloudy. Highs around 70. Northwest winds around 10 miles an hour. Monday night, partly cloudy. Highs around 70. Northwest winds around 10 miles an hour. Monday night.

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2: I need it again, drivers, all over.

0: around the game. Before walking Brian Roberts was a serious mistake, but we can pick that up at the bottom of the eighth inning. The Yankees, down 3-1, started to climb back in the game in the third. Damon Walk was forced. Jeter singled, and Cabrera went to second. The pitch is swung on and grounded weakly to second. The Yankees, down 3-1, started to climb back in the game in the third. Damon Walk was forced. Jeter singled, and Cabrera went to second. Posada hit by a pitch, and the batter was Bernie Williams.
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